0: You know what it is, the after set. We break and make hits so other stations can play it. I am none other than
1: God of Bass,
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0: And of course, I'm here with my partners, my player partner, the Disciples of Boom. The sweet Georgia Peach. Juicy, Jazzy P.
4: Of course, I am present, unlike them other unprofessional disciples.
0: Well, you know,
4: I show up.
0: Well, you know why they're not here.
4: I know why they're not here, but the people don't. So I get to say whatever I want to. I get to clown people when they're not here.
0: Well, I was going to tell you why they're not here.
4: Why they're not here? Why
0: because they're doing drive-bys by Magic City, because we are the 2026 radio station of the year.
4: Yay! Listen, I drove by there. I wanted to do my video. I got to tell you what happened when I went to go do my video, right? Because, you know, I told the people, I'm going to do a live drive-by.
0: Yes.
4: It's coming. But there was so much construction going on.
0: Yeah.
4: I couldn't get back around that.
0: I was like,
4: oh my God. So it's coming next week. I said, let them do what they got to do. It's crazy out here.
0: Day After Set radio show coming to you live from the basement in the ATL. And of course, we are in front of a recorded audience. As we try to do it every week, maximum bump.
4: Minimum interruption.
0: Maximum bass.
4: Minimum interruption.
0: Let go!

0: 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This is CeeLo Green.
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6: You know, thank you to the people for voting for us because,
5: thank you.
6: You know, if it were not for you,
5: we wouldn't have won.
6: There you go. We wouldn't have won.
5: And you would, but you know, you got to say your thing now.
6: And you know, I want to win.
5: Yes.
6: I love to win.
5: But being that you won, you
6: got
5: to change that.
6: What I got to say now?
5: I won.
6: I won.
5: There you go.
6: And everybody loves a winner. And I'm a winner, baby.
5: That's right. That is right. Oh, yeah. We started out the show with Dirty Dank featuring Jay Slim and Uncle Head of the Splack Pack. And, of course, that was Boppin'. Follow that with brand new music from BJ Bowman of the Southern Players.
6: All right.
5: Featuring Prince Raheem of the Get Funky Crew. And that was the HBCU anthem. And I got to just say one thing about that song. Well, I got a couple of things I got to say about it. Let me change that. Mm-hmm. First and foremost, Prince Raheem went off on that song.
6: Yes.
5: He went off.
6: Yeah, he did.
5: But, you know, but the second thing I got to say is, fellas, Georgia Southern is not an HBCU.
6: It is not.
5: Okay.
6: You are correct about that. You know what? I didn't even think about that. No, it is not.
5: Right.
6: It's not.
5: You know.
6: It may feel like it to you, but we can say the same thing about Kennesaw State. You go there, you may think it is, but it is not.
5: Right. So that's all I'm going to say. You know, hey, that one wasn't HBCU, fellas, but okay. Fought that, of course, with brand new music from Kentrell Lopez of the Southern Players, and the song is Let's Go. And at this point, DJ Power Lord is going to say something that he doesn't normally do.
6: What's that?
5: That I'm sorry, I apologize to the Southern Players, BJ and Cantrell. The main reason that they were coming to see us, other than to see you, Sweet Georgia Peach.
6: Right, because you know it's always about me.
5: Right, was to debut their new music, and I didn't even get to it last week.
6: Oh, wow.
5: So it just tells me that I messed up, which I did.
6: Mm-hmm.
5: You know, in the way I formatted the show. I should need to format from now on the songs that people want to debut instead of building a show up to it, start with that, then come down.
6: Yeah, because, so, you know, we get caught up when family is in the house.
5: Right. So to BJ and Cantrell, I do apologize for that last week. But, hey, we still love the fact that y'all come through and we have a good time when y'all do come through.
6: Right.
5: Follow that, of course, with music from Mr. 954, That's That Bounce. Came back with classic music from DJ Red Money, and South Coast Drop. Follow that, of course, with DJ Drum Major, and the song Bass Machine. We followed that one with Uncle Reggie ATL, in other words, our
1: The Space Cowboy, Uncle Reggie ATL.
5: And that was the Let's Go remix. And we ended it, of course, with DJ, which is Terrence Howard, and Whoop That Trick.
6: You gotta love it. These titles, I'm telling you.
5: Right. You know, I found something interesting about that song.
6: What's that?
5: You know, that song, and I think, I can't think of another song, but you know, these songs were in Hustle and Flow, the movie Hustle and Flow.
6: Mm-hmm.
5: The, I guess the, company, I'm losing my thought of what they're actually called. You know, studios. There you go. Music studios. On the soundtrack, you know, they listed the song as DJ performing those songs. And so when it gets on the soundtrack, of course, the song made radio, it actually charted and all this. But they listed it as DJ so that they didn't have to pay Terrence Howard any royalties for the song.
6: Very interesting.
5: They listed it as the character he played, even though
6: Slick,
5: he was the one that mm-hmm. performed the song.
6: Right.
5: So he should have got some royalties from that.
6: Mm-hmm.
5: So he's
6: you have to watch these folks.
5: So he's basically said he's about to sue them for
6: as he should.
5: For 20 years of back royalties that should have got to
6: as
5: him.
6: He should, and he will win. Because that's how it works.
5: I hope so.
6: That's how it works. You got what you got to do is get you a good lawyer. One of theirs.
5: One of
6: theirs. Yeah, one of theirs. You know, you always go out and get the lawyer that used to work for the firm.
5: Right.
6: Or the company or whoever you want to sue. Get somebody that used to work for them.
5: There you go.
6: To represent you.
5: There you go. On another note.
6: Mm-hmm.
5: On another note. We're coming to you once again to ask. All our fans
6: to call us. Call us.
5: Yeah.
6: Give us a call.
5: It wasn't supposed to ring because it don't do not disturb. So I'm trying to figure that one out. Okay. But anyway, we're asking all our fans to once again to go out there and give us a vote. The After Set radio show.
6: You make it happen.
5: 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The SCM Awards, like I said, that's being, I believe, I know it's being held in Memphis, Tennessee, in that area.
6: Mm-hmm.
5: You know, we have been nominated once again. And so we want to ask you to go there. Like I said, that's at www.scmawards.com/vote. And give us a vote one more time. We definitely appreciate what you did for us at the OATL Rap Awards. So now if you could just go again to for the 2026 SCM Awards, we greatly, greatly appreciate it. You know, we already respect what you have done for us. You know, but we won't ask again because, honestly, we just want a table full of trophies.
6: That's right. We want a table full. Then we're going to, you know what we're going to do? We're going to buy pimp cups. We're going to buy pimp cups.
5: Right. Like, yep. we just want a table full of trophies because, you know, it acknowledges that you all like what we do.
6: Yeah.
5: You know, and it, believe me, I've always said it. It's an honor to be nominated. And I'm going to be very flat out and say, for this one, it's really an honor.
6: It really is.
5: To be nominated because, as we said, we're not based in Memphis.
6: Mm-hmm.
5: You know, even though we're on two stations in Memphis, LMB Network and J. Christal Indie Radio, it means that you cats are listening to us up there.
6: That's right. And if you are in Memphis and you want the Sweet Georgia Peach to come to Memphis, show some love on Facebook.
5: There you go.
6: Let me know.
5: There you go. So we want to say once again, first and foremost, thank you all for getting us on that ballot, you know, because that was truly an honor.
6: Very much so.
5: Truly an honor. And if you could, just go to, like, say, the 2026 SCM Awards, and that's at www.scmawards.com/vote, and give us a vote for, like, say, the best radio show podcast category, the After Set. We greatly, greatly appreciate it. Sweet Georgia Peach.
6: Yes.
5: Sweet Georgia Peach.
6: Yes.
5: Only because you told me we got to do it.
6: Yeah,
5: I'm going to do this. It's that time for those hip hop birthdays. And being that we didn't do it last week because we had the Southern Players in, I'm going to mention those ones from the week before, and you can bring us up with ones current.
6: Okay.
5: So for 2 weeks ago, we had UTFO's own Mixmaster Ice.
6: Happy birthday.
5: Of course, we had Public Enemy's Hype Man, Mr. Don't Believe the Hype himself. And Now I'm One as a Joke,
6: Mr. Don't Believe the Hype.
5: That's right. DJ. Flavor Flay.
6: Flavor Flay.
5: And of course, we also had a birthday from the owner of WDRO Dollar Radio Online up in Greensboro, North Carolina, who carries our show. And that's none other than Dallas DJ Tech Live Roberts with a birthday.
6: Hey, we really appreciate you. Yes. Happy birthday.
5: We appreciate you carrying all the shows that you carry of the After Set family. Yes, we do.
6: Yeah, absolutely. 100.
5: Of course, Baby Jerry, a full force. Mm-hmm. Full force get busy one time, had a birthday.
6: He not a baby no more, but happy birthday.
5: That's right. And of course, the last one I have on my list is none other than Atlanta's own Killer Mike. Killer Mike with a birthday.
6: What's up, Killer? Happy birthday.
5: There you go. And what do you have on your list, man?
6: Now, you know if I do it, you got to have a little twist to it.
5: There you go.
6: At the end.
5: There you go.
6: All right. So, first of all, we got to inspect the deck.
5: All right.
6: From the Wu-Tang Clan.
5: We're going to inspect that deck.
6: Happy birthday to you. Mace. Everybody Mace having had a birthday this week.
5: All right.
6: Yep. Sheik Louche from the Lox.
5: All right.
6: Too Short. I actually...
5: Itch! I'm sorry. You said too short.
6: I actually produced a video as a favor for a friend of Too Short back in the day. Ask me which song it was. I couldn't tell you.
5: There you go.
6: J. Cole is having a birthday.
5: All right.
6: Big Gip of the Goody Mob.
5: Big Gip. Get you some Gip goodies.
6: Happy birthday to you. And the one and only Master P.
5: Master P.
6: Maybe he'll take this. I mean, you think he might have got some dance lessons? Because when he was on Dancing with the Stars, he was like, no.
5: No.
6: No.
5: But I hope after all these years, he finally got a laxative so he don't have to keep saying,
6: No, I don't think so. It's working for him. Happy birthday to you. And you should have turned that into a, what you call it, a sponsorship.
5: Yeah. Well, yeah. Like I said, all I know is, well, whenever he goes to the bathroom, you hear, and if you were to walk past the door, be like, no. All right, give it up.
6: We have Lloyd Banks. Everybody remember Lloyd Banks?
5: Yeah. There you go.
6: Yeah, Lloyd. Lloyd is had a birthday. Yeah. All right. You sound like you want to say something. No.
5: Nah, I have nothing.
6: Okay, we're moving on. Lil Wayne had a birthday.
5: Lil Wayne.
6: You got to understand.
5: Lil Wayne. You got to
6: Lil Weezy.
5: Yeah.
6: Happy birthday, Lil Weezy. Willie D of the Ghetto Boys.
5: Willie D. Mm-hmm. Hey, I know Willie listens to us every now and then.
6: All right. Well, he's probably listening for his birthday. You know how it is. You know, yeah. you listen to shows and watch shows the week of your birthday to see who all has a birthday.
5: Right.
6: Yeah.
5: Well, like I said, Willie, I'm going to say,
6: famous people.
5: Other than saying happy birthday, I really like the way that you stepped up Willie D live with your interviews and everything, how you changed your set and everything. I like that. You know, keep doing the work, man.
6: I want to move to our heavenly birthdays. We all have right. one from Lamont Coleman, which is Big L.
5: Big L. Mm-hmm. Yeah. Mm-hmm.
6: True Goy, or is it True Joy?
5: True Goy. It's yogurt spelled backwards.
6: The Dove. Oh, okay. True Goy, the Dove.
5: Yes.
6: That's Dave from De La Soul.
5: De La Soul. Mm-hmm. For the soul.
6: And happy heavenly birthday to you. Guru.
5: Guru, like great happy guru. Genius, was it Genius something? Rhymes Universal.
6: Mm-hmm.
5: You know.
6: Yeah, it's a whole thing.
5: Yeah, but Guru, yeah, from Gangstar.
6: We have some birthdays. Let me surprise y'all with this one.
5: Okay.
6: If you are in Paris, you have some birthdays, some hip-hop birthdays this week. From Paris, we have Mac Tyler.
5: All right.
6: Paris. Mm-hmm. And Moke. Moke had a birthday
5: this week.
6: In Nigeria, international rapper M.I. Abaga.
5: Hopefully you pronounce it.
6: Yeah, if I did not, you know, it's charge not, it to the head, not to the heart.
5: Right.
6: And Zorro. Mm-hmm. Happy birthday to you as well.
5: All right.
6: And that'll do it. That's my little twist.
5: That's your twist.
6: That's my little twist. Oh, and one more. Anybody else? Oh, wait a minute. Oh, I can't forget this. I'm sorry. Lizzo and Tank also had birthdays.
5: Okay. All right.
6: And anybody else who had a birthday, I don't know about it. You know what? Happy birthday to you.
5: There you go.
6: Mm-hmm.
5: So to everyone who had a birthday, and including the people that we may have forgot.
6: Them people.
5: You know.
6: You know who you are.
5: Even in our personal lives.
6: Mm-hmm.
5: We want to wish you all a happy.
6: Happy.
5: Happy.
6: Happy.
5: Birthday. 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
2: 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And of course, I am none other than
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2: Oh, my partner, my player partner, the disciple of Boom. The sweet Georgia Peach. Juicy Jazzy P.
4: You know, I usually at the beginning of the month like to quit. All right. But I'm not going to do that unless we have a full house.
2: All right.
4: So with that said, strivers achieve what dreamers believe. So always try harder to think smarter. And your destination will be
2: elevation.
4: But if all else fails, you know what to do.
2: Eat more peaches. And lick up that cream.
4: And don't eat too much and you can't get to work.
2: There you go. There you go. All right. Last set. We started off with classic music from Scarface. And I seen a man cry. 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Rinse and Repeat. Followed that, of course, with 7-7 and The Hustle. And we ended it with Midnight Echoes Sounds with Outside Tonight. Well, I guess it's that time for me to give a rant.
4: What? You got a rant?
2: I got a few rants, actually. But before I go into my overall rant, I want people just to know, and I appreciate everybody when I say this, that has made this happen for us. Our tagline, America's largest globally syndicated rap hip-hop radio show. That's actually true, you know. But as I found out earlier this week, we are the number one globally syndicated rap show from Atlanta.
4: All right.
2: Period.
4: Period.
2: So I want to thank the stations for allowing us to get to that level, especially the ones that made us the internationals, you know, Freak Radio and Raps Radio, respectively. And of course, all our international listeners, because we have people that listen to us in Brazil and Germany and Norway and
4: Switzerland.
2: Switzerland, you know, Nigeria, you know, there's all places that we've gotten email from, Australia. So, thank you all for being the listeners of the show that you all have been. But the thing that shocked me is we're the third largest syndicated radio show out of Atlanta or based in Atlanta.
4: Right. In a large market.
2: Right. And the thing that just blows me out about it is, like I said, we're the third largest. Number one, of course, is Ryan Cameron. He's so far out there, we're never going to catch him, probably.
4: Ryan Cameron has been around. He is a true veteran. He has put, what they say, people say they pay their dues and put their time in. Ryan has done that.
2: Right. Like I said, he has 325 affiliate stations that carry his show. You know, we're a long way from that. You know. And then the second one that shocks, you know, that shocks me is the Ricky Smiley Morning Show. With Ricky Smiley having, I think they said 60 affiliates stations. And I'm like, wow, 60? And this guy's a known comedian and, you know, pretty much a radio icon himself.
4: Right. I thought it was more than that myself.
2: Right. You know, but it's cool. It's cool. So I'm not upset with that, you know. But when I look at us as in third place with 56, and I look at Ricky, I don't know about anybody else. First thing I said, wait, we got 56. He's got 60. I need 5 more stations to beat this guy.
4: So I need
2: be
4: you
2: number 2
4: right now.
2: So yeah, so if we're not on in your market and you're listening to the show, get your people to pick us up. I hate to say
4: that's
2: that
4: right.
2: You know, you, that's not a call to action, but still.
4: Yes, it is.
2: No,
4: yes, it is. It is for me.
2: You know,
4: because you know what? I want a Gucci bag.
2: You listen. Yeah, man. You might want to just suggest that they pick up this show,
4: Coach. If you need a sponsor, we need a sponsor, Coach.
2: But that one that really got me was the fact that it was the guy in fourth place being Young Jock. Mm-hmm. I think is what my, I forgot the name of the title of this show. But Young Jock, and I'm like, wait a minute. We got more affiliates than Young Jock? He's a celebrity. He's a rap celebrity. We got more. So ultimately, I'm saying that to say, we're in third place. Yo, we put in some work and must be doing some damn good shows.
4: You know what? Shout out to T.I.
2: You know? What about T.I.?
4: Because he got a show too.
2: Yeah, but he ain't.
4: I know. Shout out to T.I.
2: You know, but I'm like, some of these names, especially in Atlanta, some of these rappers be throwing in songs. And basically getting on social media talking about, oh, so-and-so gonna play my reggae. They ain't even on the list. Mm-hmm. You know what I'm saying?
4: Right.
2: They ain't even on the list. Y'all got some kind of affinity. I get it. Everybody wants to be a hometown hero. But you know, yo.
4: Hey, Jesus wasn't even a hometown hero. Just put that out there.
2: Right. You know,
4: he had to go somewhere else. So I don't know why you don't.
2: You know, I'm just like, wait a minute. These people, y'all, get on like I say, on these social medias and everything else and big up. Y'all don't never mention After Set. All I can say is, I see why you're losing.
4: And that's slips a rant, yeah.
2: That's not me being a hater, but I see why you're losing. You're chasing the wrong people.
4: It's not, you're not being a hater, but you definitely got hater conversation.
2: Okay. That's all I'm saying. Y'all need to widen your scope. And stop thinking about just because you've been hearing these people on radio for 20, 30 years that they doing something.
4: You might want to check out the After Set.
2: You know, the 2026
4: radio station of the year.
2: In fact, Bennett, you know that you can tell me what we are. What's the first year this
4: ever? This is the third year.
2: Okay? Right. What's the first? What was the first year?
4: The first year was 2023.
2: 2023. Radio station of the year.
4: Then 2025.
2: The 2025 radio station of the year.
4: And now the 2026.
2: And guess what? To win those awards means we beat the other guys y'all know.
4: We beat them up.
2: Beat them down to the floor. I'm going to play that. Play that one. But anyway, that's all I'm saying. You know, I'm going to end that rant there.
4: Rock 'em, sock 'em,
2: you know, thank
4: robot.
2: You to all the stations that have picked us up. Thank you to all the fans that have voted for us and made us what we are.
4: Yes.
2: You know, and we're going to continue to strive to catch up with that Mr. Ryan Cameron. That's the end of 25.
4: Right. Yeah. We got a race to run, and we running it with our fans. Can I just say this about what you just said before you move forward? And this should be motivation for anybody out there who has a dream, because when we started, we had to jump off the metaphorical cliff. To get here,
2: yeah,
4: it means we had to take a chance on ourselves. Like Jay Prez says,
2: always says, right? Believe like in always yourself. Said,
4: yeah. Because if we had stayed where we were, we would not be here.
2: Oh, most definitely.
4: You would not be getting the content that you get.
2: Yeah.
4: So if you have a dream, you just have to take chances, not chances with your life. Let me just be clear.
2: Right.
4: But in order to move forward, you cannot be stagnant.
2: Right. You can't stay in one place.
4: You cannot. You got to move forward. You got to do the things that seem scary to get you where you want to go.
2: Right.
4: It's called a breakthrough.
2: Right. And so I'm going to follow that up and say only one thing.
4: Mm-hmm.
2: Ricky Smile will be coming for you.
4: Yeah. We almost there.
2: Yeah.
4: Don't look back.
2: You know, we coming for you. We want you by the end of May 1st of June.
4: That's our breath on the back of your neck.
2: That's right. We coming for you. That's all I'm going to say. Now, rant part 2.
4: All right. Let's hear it.
2: This is for artists.
4: Mm-hmm.
2: Okay. Okay. I get it. you all want to talk to celebrities, and you want to follow advice of celebrities, that sometimes you got to stop and think about who you're listening to, mm-hmm. and who you're following. Mm-hmm. If these people, just because they had a name when you was a kid, or they might have had a name, they may still have a name to this day. But you got to stop and think about if the so-and-so you listen to hasn't had a song on radio in rotation in multiple years, 5 years, because they say the music industry changes every 5 years. Mm-hmm. So basically, if they haven't made a song to make radio in 5 years, you might want to not listen to them for professional advice. You know, because especially when they're telling, it's like, it seems like every time I run the charts, who's got new music, they always ask me point or tell me, I should say, oh, I'm signed with BMI ASCAP, blah, blah, blah. Okay, cool. You're supposed to be.
4: Right.
2: Mm-hmm. Okay.
4: And?
2: You know, you're supposed to be. But there's a problem. It ain't 1995 anymore. Mm-hmm. Okay. It's 2026. And a lot of music is now is being heard through digital means. Mm-hmm. Be it digital broadcasting or internet radio, if you want to call it that. Or, you know, Pandora, Spotify, Apple Music. You know, it's a lot of it out there. So, but BMI, ASCAP don't cover that. Mm. They don't cover that. So all that play over there that you may be thinking you're getting, you know, because you're going to get, if everything goes right for you, you're going to get way more digital downloads, digital streams and everything else. And you're not getting accounted for. Mm-hmm. Because BMI and ASCAP, you know, you got to be invited to be in CSAC. You are not going to. They don't account that. So those plays you're getting don't register. Which means you're missing out on a check. Mm-hmm. Now, my job, I'm not going to sit and tell you what to do, but I'm going to tell you, look up digital rights management companies, you know, or societies. Because I doubt most of you, if you signed up with BMI or ASCAP, I can almost guarantee you signed up as an artist, mm-hmm. you know, as a songwriter. But you probably didn't sign up with them as a publisher. So mm-hmm. you're losing it. That's another check you're missing out on.
4: That's right.
2: Okay. And I'm telling you this because more than likely, whoever you talk to, they ain't told you this.
4: And there's a good chance they don't even know.
2: That they don't know. Because they're telling you stuff about 1995.
4: You know, if you watch award shows, this is why you need to watch the speeches, the when people are thanking people. Listen at the list of names people call out who win the most awards. They tend to be more in tune with the people behind. It'd be names that you never heard of.
2: Yep.
4: Those are the machines that get them on track, that gets their music to you and gets the checks in their mailboxes.
2: Right.
4: Right. Where, however they receive this money. I'm telling you, anybody with a short list cannot help you. They don't know what's going on.
2: Right.
4: They just up there doing whatever. They may not be, you know, because they will buy you clothes. They can look the part and be just as broke as you.
2: There you go.
4: Just as broke as you. Might need to borrow money from you because people will dress them.
2: They dress the part.
4: Yeah.
2: Yeah,
4: definitely. And you go out here and talk about their clothes, and they get all that, right? Not the artist.
2: There you go.
4: Yeah, so it's all a mirage. And you got to pay attention to what people are saying.
2: But so that's just the bottom. Like you got to, like I said, and my thing is, if you want to talk to, if you want to learn about radio, you got to talk to people that do radio. Mm-hmm. And artists don't know how. Like I said, most artists don't even know how their song gets on radio.
4: They don't. They just show up.
2: Right. They don't know. They don't know how to get rotation. Mm-hmm. They don't know how songs make it to Billboard. If you ask them these questions, they might be him and hire you and make up something, but they don't know, because 9 times out of 10, what they did is they recorded a song, and then they turned it in to someone else, mm-hmm. who make all of it work.
4: Well, they'll push it themselves, and they miss all that other information. And they just keep putting stuff out and not making any money.
2: Well, it's not making money, but main thing is, we are past the days of you recording basically a demo and passing it off to somebody and getting a record deal. We passed that. That don't happen anymore. Mm-hmm. Okay. We're actually past the days of you get a record hot in your city.
4: Right.
2: And you may get a record deal. We're past them days now. Mm-hmm. We're past that. It's about making money. Now, best believe, if you're looking for a major label deal, if they see your name, if you've done everything, as I say, do everything right, all the business right up front, and you start coming up, they're going to come.
4: They're going to come looking for you.
2: Right, because they see you making money. Don't believe that. Don't believe that garbage that whoever gets out here and says, "Oh, and you know, they're looking for your social media numbers and your fan support." We all know that's a joke,
4: right? You can buy those numbers.
2: Thank you. Mm-hmm. You know, and when you talk to a radio person and in a major market and they tell you that nonsense, they're just telling you something to get you out of their face. Mm-hmm. Because believe me, record labels, even radio people know that, hey, I can go look at your social media and see, oh, you got 200,000 followers or 200,000 views or whatever. Then we'll look at the comments, 3 comments. If you get, wait a minute, that makes no sense. Mm-hmm. Your comments give it away. You know what I'm saying? Mm-hmm. Your comments will give it away. So that's a metric that we don't even use anymore. Mm-hmm. You know what I'm saying? That's a metric that no one uses because, as you say, bots can be bought. Mm-hmm. Bots can be bought. So anyway, that's my rant for that.
4: Well, that was a good rant.
2: You know.
4: It's not debatable. That's very informative.
2: Thank you. You know, so with all that being said, we're going to get back to
4: The Bump.
2: The Bump.
3: God of Bass.
1: DJ Power Lord. This is the After Set, baby.

0: Hey, yo, what up, bro? This your boy, BJ.
1: And C, right?
0: Got Tizo in the building. Yo, we are the Southern Players. And you know what? Every week, we try to help change the narrative right here on the After Set radio show.
1: After Set?
0: You know it. Hosted by my boy, DJ Power Lord.
1: Power Lord.
0: And the Disciples of Boom.
1: Boom!
0: You know what? The After Set radio show, it's the most imitated.
1: Imitated.
0: But never duplicated radio show in Atlanta.
1: Better believe it.
0: Yeah, that's right. We said it.
2: That's right, and soon they're going to be imitating us in around the world. I'm going to say in the world, around the world, you know.
3: As they should, yeah.
2: Yeah.
3: You might as well.
2: They still trying to figure out the secret sauce, you know. That's what that is. They still trying to figure out the secret sauce. Believe me, people have tried to do this show.
3: Well, that's what they do. They imitate the greats.
2: But like I said, they just don't know the secret sauce is the people on the show.
3: That's right.
2: Yeah, no. And if your people on the show aren't characters in their own right, you're not going to be able to do the secret sauce.
3: What you talking about, Willie?
2: Everybody, like I say, everybody has got to have its own personality. And I think what makes us different in that aspect of in the secret sauce is the fact that we're all untrained.
3: Yeah, that's it. we do not follow the book.
2: Right, you know.
3: Because we didn't read it.
2: There you go. There you go. Yeah, you know, we do what we do.
3: It's something about freestyling, I'm telling you.
2: Yep. All right. We started the show. Started off the last set, I should say, with new music from 95 South. 95 South and Step Slide. Came again with DJ Drum Major, new music from DJ Drum Major featuring Baby Doll and Staggered. Came again with music from Raheem the Dream, City Lights. Followed that with new music from Mondo J. Malone featuring Smokey DB. And the song is called Stupid Lit. And we ended it with Chef Sean featuring, of all people, Al B. Sure Jr. And the song was My Girl. Al B. Sure Jr.
3: He did something, huh?
2: You know. Like I say, Chef Sean, but okay. You know, hey, I'm like, okay, I guess they're trying to be Eddie LaVert with Gerald and Sean and whatever.
3: Okay.
2: Whatever. All right, sweet Georgia Peach, you got anything over there?
3: You know what? I want to talk about something.
2: Before you talk about it, I have to ask a question.
3: Go ahead.
2: Is this just something you want to talk about, or is this a better hood?
3: No, it's just something I want to talk about.
2: All right, go for it.
3: Okay. So, there's a situation.
2: Okay.
3: All right, so first of all, let me just preface this with my husband is having his 60th birthday / appreciation.
2: Okay. Happy birthday.
3: Yeah. Next month. Next month.
2: Oh, next month. Next okay. Month. Early.
3: Yeah, in the middle of the month, right? And at the church.
2: Okay.
3: And so he gets this celebration because, you know, he's a co-pastor of the church. And people don't know. The backstory is I've lost a lot of weight, right?
2: Mm-hmm.
3: So we have these special colors, you know, for his appreciation that we have to wear.
2: Okay. I'm like, okay.
3: So we go out to buy me a dress. Okay. And I let him pick out the dress. But I kept saying, this is a ugly dress. And he was like, oh, no, I like it. And I said, I'm going to try this dress on. Because I said, it looked like a old lady of the church dress. You know.
2: Something that the sweet Georgia Peach would be wearing.
3: Right. This don't even look like me.
2: Even though she married to the assistant pastor.
3: Right. This don't even look like me.
2: All right.
3: You're like not just an old lady of the church, old mother of the church. No offense to the mothers of the church. But y'all know what I'm talking about. The first store we went in, it had all them suits in there, you know, with the skirt and then jacket that looked like you tight.
2: Okay.
3: That's why it looked like you're going to be hot and then they like you need a big hat. I was like, everything in here shining.
2: Okay.
3: It's silk and shining. I don't want it.
2: All right.
3: So we go to another department store. We go to the mall to another department store. And there he is again with this mother of the church stuff. I said, okay, I'm trying this dress on. You know, it's got the jacket. They got the rhinestones in it and all that old stuff. I was like, lace. jacket. I got the wrong one. I put the dress on, thinking he gonna see now that this is ridiculous. I love that dress. He gonna buy this dress? I said, sir.
2: Hey.
3: If you buy this dress,
2: he gotta have the second lady looking right. That's what it
3: is. You're gonna have to buy so many other things for me to make this dress right. Cause this does not look like me. I'm getting that dress. He bought this dress. He spent a pretty good penny on this dress. And I'm thinking, for this ugly dress. And I just kept thinking, you know, I'm gonna buy another dress.
2: There you go.
3: I'm taking that dress back. I'm telling you that right now. I didn't tell him this. I'm just telling y'all because we right. family, right? I'm taking that dress back.
2: And I know exactly what you're going to do after you take it back and get what you want.
3: What?
2: When you put it on and he seated you in that dress and you're like, that the dress I bought you? Yeah, sure is. That's what you're going to do.
3: No. Sure is. No, this is how I do it. Like, this is how I do it. I'm famous for this. Now, I didn't tell him about buying me stuff. Just give me, that's why we work so well. I go get it and I show you what you bought me and I love it.
2: I show you what you bought
3: me. And every time he buy me something, I gotta go take it back. Here we go. So I'm taking it back. And then
2: she said he got bad taste all around.
3: So I'm gonna, before I get dressed, I'm gonna say, hey, before I put this dress on, I just want you to know I took that dress back that you bought me and I got what I wanted. What? Mm-hmm. And then I'll just close the door and I'll come out looking fabulous.
2: There you go.
3: Yeah. And so I had a conversation with a friend about it and she's like, oh, he doing that because he wants you to look bad because you done lost his weight. He didn't want nobody looking at you.
2: There you go. That's valid.
3: He's sabotaging me.
2: That's valid. I can't argue against it. That's valid. I never thought about it that way.
3: I said, not my husband. But you should see this dress. My son looked at it.
2: And he hated
3: Jack
2: it
3: Triple
2: too.
3: Jr. He got quiet. And he kept looking back and forth. And I said, it looked like, before I could get out my mouth, he said, one of the mothers of the church, he said her name. It looked like some shield. I said, I knew it. I told you. And he was like, I like it. I said, sir, you the only one. Like, I'm not the only other person. It was another man in the store. I said, a stranger. You know, a stranger not going to tell you the truth. Come on now. Come on, somebody.
2: Yay.
3: This dress going back. Am I wrong for this? I'm doing it, but am I wrong for that?
2: All I'm going to say is give her that answer at JazzyP for you at hotmail.com.
3: Or meet me over there on Facebook and tell me what you think about it.
2: Oh, my gosh. With all that, we're going back to
3: the bump.
4: God of Bass, DJ Power Lord. This is the after set, baby.

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1: DJ Power Lord.
2: Who is
0: got
2: that?
0: A bass.
1: DJ Power Lord.
2: What you say?
0: Got a bass.
1: DJ Power Lord.
3: Wishing you the best of
4: bass, funk, and soul.
3: And the words of
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4: Hey, yo. My name is M-Dot. The crew is EMS. The city is Boston. You're now in the mix with the worldwide heavy hitter, DJ Cool Hand. His hands ain't just cool, they're ice cold. Let's go.
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1: What's good? What it do? It's the Menace in Black. Black Menace to Society, Just P. I want to send a one-time

from the Derringer. What up, it's your boy Rex, Rhythmatic Eternal King Supreme. You are checking out the worldwide DJ Cool Hand, heavy in the mix. You know what it is, you know what it isn't. True hip-hop always lives here. 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

Yeah. What's good, y'all? It's your boy Bad C, a.k.a. Nicholas Cage, a.k.a. Himothy, a.k.a. Larry J. Blige, Nicholas Cage, and Benjamin Franklin. You know what I'm saying? Hey, yo, shout to my nigga DJ Cool Hand, man. My nigga got the coldest hands this side of the Mississippi and that side of the Mississippi. You know what I'm saying? And if you niggas want to act up, don't let them throw ice at you. Yeah, just throw the ice at you. Bonk! Hit you right in the eye. Oh, my God.

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1: There we go, man. We are in the Mixtape Addict Radio Show. I'm your host, King Flo. And today, my special guest is none other than one of my good friends. You know, we met in real life, King Kazam in the building.
2: Peace.
1: How are you, my bro?
2: What's good, brother? Good.
1: We here, man. You know, enjoying the dead life, you know, like we talked about. And still finding time to, of course, you know, run the Mixtape Addict Show, make those beats, do that promo, you know. We here, man.
2: Yeah,
1: so how's life treating you, bro? What have you been up to?
2: Good, man. Just been, excited. We got our new project, been pushing that, you know, that Northwest flow.
1: Mm-hmm.
2: I've been doing work with Jesse late last year. We dropped the last mid-century modern project, and been touring quite a bit with that. We got done with the tour and performed at South by Southwest in Austin, Texas, which was really, really amazing. And yeah, just making the rounds. It's get gearing up for summer. You know, summer is always festival time and stuff like that. So mm-hmm. Yeah, it's kind of the spring before the heat, and pretty much that's it. You know, going back and forth between LA and Seattle, and just doing gigs along the way.
1: Yeah, always working, man. Always busy. You know, traveling, doing shows. It's dope, man, to see you guys work together, especially for people that don't know JC is your girl. You guys do music together. It's a wonderful thing, man. Super dope to be able to do that.
2: Yeah, it's really special.
1: Mm-hmm.
2: You know, she brings some of the best to you know, together with our different influences. You know, she's more of the jazz background, and I'm more of the hip hop, you know, the true school boom bap style, and you know, we have a really interesting sound together, and we also have a band that we work with. So we have a turntablist and a sax player and drummer and a background vocalist and stuff like that. So
1: nice.
2: It's been really cool having that live dynamic. You know, still, you know, on the kind of the gritty production, but gritty production also mixed with live elements, live music.
1: Yep, it gives people a whole new experience when they listen to live music, when you have a rapper, singers, and live musician all together on stage. It's different. Like, what made you want to start doing that?
2: I've always wanted to do it. It just hasn't been the right time. Mm-hmm. And I think, you know, working with Jesse, like Jesse's, you know, she comes from the jazz world. And so it was really important to have, you know, those elements and really try to push the boundaries of experimentation and improvisation, and really just kind of like explore, we call it alternative jazz, you know, and really try to explore different areas. So yeah, I'm enjoying it, really loving it, and just kind of exploring new areas, you know, but still very much of a you know, sound that you expect from you know, King Chasm Productions.
1: Yes sir. For those that know, you know, they're real boom bap from the Northwest, man. And you know, I have to ask you, man, it's Mixtape Addict. You know, we talked a little bit already, but I have to ask you the tradition of the show, man. I cannot forget about that. Who is your all-time favorite DJ, bro?
2: Oh. Wow. In terms of DJing?
1: You can give me a top three if you prefer.
2: Yeah, okay. I mean, I love Flash. I love DJ Premier. You know, it's in terms of, well, that's more on the production side, but and as a DJ, I'd say Grandmaster Flash.
1: Mm-hmm.
2: And DJ Premier for sure.
1: Yeah, and tell the people why, especially those two.
2: Well, I mean, Flash just doesn't get any more OG. I was gonna say somebody else that's of that era. But Flash, I think, was really one of the originals. And he's nasty, too. I definitely get an honorable mention to DJ Jazzy Jeff.
1: Mm-hmm.
2: He's real nasty with it, too. But, yeah, Grandmaster Flash is just an innovator. You know, one of the architects of hip-hop, a co-creator, and really innovated a fast-paced style, you know, that expanded off of the breaks, expanded off of the merry-go-round, and just, like, brought the diversity in the music and the genres, and really brought it together with the hype, you know. Then in the MCing part to it, you know, it just really made it dynamic, and I really enjoyed it. But like, you know, in the tradition, so like, there's a lot of artists. I definitely or DJs, like, you know, so many DJs. But you know, shout out to Jazzy Jeff. Shout out to man. Scene, shout out to Supreme LaRock.
1: Yes, sir.
2: You know, I could go on and on.
1: Yeah,
2: DJ's a foundation, so I'm just a music. I dabble, but I don't really call myself a DJ, just because I got too much respect for what it means, you know, to have that life of dedication.
1: Oh yeah, it's a lifestyle, man. You know, it's about learning the skills, but also learning to perfect your music knowledge, and not only knowing about hip-hop, but knowing about every genre of music, so you know how to use samples, you know how to use breakbeats, and all that, man. It's the work of a lifetime.
2: Yeah, it's a borderline obsession.
1: Yeah, you know? It is.
2: I mean, it's staying out late in the dark room listening to dusty samples and obscure records, and mm-hmm. trying to find that perfect beat, you know, and digging, the art of digging. I think that's something that we kind of losing a little bit with, you know, the instantaneous aspect of streaming and stuff like that. But
1: yep,
2: you know, it's important to dig. It's important to have a hunger for exploration.
1: Yep.
2: Keep looking, you know, keep digging.
1: Yep, always, man. Gotta stay passionate about that, you know. And I have another mixtape question for you, bro. I think I know the answer to this. I'm still gonna ask it to you anyway. Do you miss the mixtape format?
2: Oh yeah, absolutely.
1: Mm-hmm.
2: I mean, yeah, you know, just the continuing off the spirit of exploring and just learning, you know, like when you listen to a mixtape, you don't really know what you're gonna get, except for, you know, the credit of the DJ. If it's a DJ that you love, you know, you're like, ooh, okay, it's gonna be good. You don't know what it's gonna be.
1: Mm-hmm.
2: But you know, and just learning new music and like remixing it and juggling it and scratching, and you know, it's just a format that we, you know, it's a lost art, really. It's the cassette tape, you know, and the different ways of mixing the record.
1: Yeah, you know, mixtapes, you know, I think are a part of the culture. Like, it should be another element of the culture, to be honest with you.
2: Absolutely. But you know, big ups to you for keeping it alive, and you know, the few and true that keep it going, you know.
1: Yeah, man, you know, I try to keep it alive using the radio platforms, you know. That's the only way that you're not going to get striked by copyright issues. So, you know, we here, man, spreading the word, sharing the culture, the knowledge. And you, as a hip-hop fan and as a MC, like, what do you want to hear when you press play on a mixtape? Like, what makes you happy when you listen to a tape?
2: Oh, man, when I hear a mixtape, I want to hear something fresh. I want to hear something new. I want to hear something that I didn't expect. You know, I want to hear blends. I want to hear remixes. I want to hear cutting. I want to hear, you know, just pushing new music. You know, I like funky remixes too, like something real obscure, like what? I didn't even think about that song like that, like, you know, mashups and stuff like that. So yeah, I don't think too deep into it. It's either good or it's not. I just like, okay. I'm vibing with that. It's something I could put on and just, you know, listen from beginning to end.
1: And you're in the Seattle area, northwest of the United States, you know, for those that don't know. And can you tell the people about the hip-hop scene out there and the mixtape game in Seattle?
2: Yeah, northwest, man. So you got Seattle, Tacoma, Portland, Oregon, you know, even Vancouver, Canada is kind of represented as far as the northwest. It's a beautiful place, man. A lot of DJs, a lot of hip hop culture, you know, going back for decades, man. And it's been rich with hip hop. So, you know, giving shout outs to one of the originators, DJ Nasty Ness, you know, who really is kind of like one of the true godfathers of Seattle hip hop. With starting off with one of the first, if not the very first, rap station on the radio, you know, on the West Coast, playing rap music. Shout outs to Nasty Ness, shout outs to Sheila E., Supreme LaRock. Of course, you got Top Spin, aka Blindiana Jones. Top Spin, DJ Top Spin is an OG when it comes to mixtapes, for sure. I mean, he basically invented a radio station, you know, off of his mixtapes. People thought his mixtapes were so authentic, you know, just when they hear it, they thought it was an actual radio show of K-Top, but it was just a mixtape. But they were very classic, very legendary. Can't forget the Tape Master. You know, DJ B. Mello, he's notorious for mixtapes. And, DV1, you know, another influential turntablist that's, you know, been consistent throughout the generation, still around, still rocking all the big break battles and Red Bull and all that stuff. And, you know, keeping it active. So, yeah, we're real blessed up in the Northwest. And, of course, you got on the DJ moving into the production side, like Jake One.
1: Yes, sir.
2: You know, prolific DJ. But also you got DJs, rest in peace, Cutfather, you know, who also called Seattle home, originally from California, San Diego, and Southern California, but moved up to Seattle in the 90s and just made a huge impression, you know.
1: And so many dope producers coming from that Northwest area, like you mentioned, Jake One. There's also K-Fresh Music, which is super dope on the beats. And a few days ago, I did an interview with Johnny Slash. I don't know if you heard about him. Super nice producer. He's in Houston, Texas right now, but he was born and raised in the Northwest. And you just told me that. I was like, wow, that's crazy, man. So many talented producers coming from the Northwest. So shout out to everybody out there. You know, we had the chance to, you know, share some life experiences together. I came all the way to Seattle. And we made some magic, you know, together. And I had the chance to see the culture out there. So a lot of artists, music is alive in this area. So shout out to everybody in Seattle, Portland, Vancouver, Tacoma. You know, the art is living out there. And I love that, man.
2: Sure. Mm-hmm. Absolutely.
1: Yeah.
2: Definitely. Vitamin D, for sure.
1: Mm-hmm. Yep. And we did that project together, Northwest Flow. You know, tell the people about that, man.
2: Yeah, that was just raw, pure energy.
1: Yep.
2: You know, when you get two creative minds, like you and I together, it was just magic, you know. We did that like one or two, a couple days, yeah. And we just cranked out a whole record. And, you know, we had invited a few guests. We went down to the Emerald Street Studios down at Historic Washington Hall, mm-hmm. which is a big hub in a community space in Seattle. There's a recording studio there called Emerald Street Studios. And, yeah, we just pretty much stayed up in there for a couple of days and just knocked out a whole record.
1: Yep.
2: And we have Silver Shadow D.
1: Yes, sir.
2: Shout outs to him. Shout outs to Equation mm-hmm. on there. Yeah, it was amazing. Man, yep. your production was just really spoke to me. You know, it's not every day that I do that. I tend to take my time and, you know, rewrite. I get too deep into my mind and you know, do a few different versions.
1: Yep.
2: Just overthink it, maybe get a little too deep. This one I was just like next, you know.
1: Yep, I remember you told me you usually work on, you know, a certain type of beats, and you have to come up with new ideas, new way of working your raps, you know, when you heard my stuff. So, you know, it's dope, man. If I can, you know, elevate to level again and push the boundaries of music again, bro, you know, super dope.
2: Oh yeah, it was definitely it's, you know, inspiring and to hear something a little different than how you usually do it, because I'm also a producer, so I produce, but I have a certain, I think by the time like I finish my production, it's just like I can't really rhyme to it, you know, like when I'm hearing it from your hands and it's fresh and it's just something that it's like an interpretation or a way that I wouldn't necessarily think about it. Mm-hmm. And it just kind of sparks something in my mind, like conceptually, you know what I mean? Like, there just a lot of ideas came from that. We had kind of a nice collection of concepts, you know? Each song had a different direction, kind yep. of very different songs. And it's kind of interesting how that all came together.
1: Yeah, man, if only people could see how we worked on it, you know, and get to live the experience, man, they'll be amazed. And let's go back in time, you know, because you're an MC, you also produce. Like, what made you want to start your career and, you know, take things seriously?
2: Well, I never really thought about it as a career originally. You know, I was just always very passionate about hip hop from a very young age, you know, growing up with Run DMC and Fat Boys and LL Cool J and, you know, EPMD and stuff like that. Like, everybody that was coming out had like a totally different sound. You know, there was no faking the funk or biting or nothing like that. Like, you had to really come with your own originality. And that's something about that really spoke to me, I think. And so it took a while for me to really segue into music. You know, I was originally a graffiti artist. Very blessed from a very young age. Like, I was doing comic books and doing actually commercial works, like as an artist, like getting paid in high school to do art. And so I was on a track to be like a full-time visual artist, illustrator, painter, you know. And it kind of segued into events and promotions, and I started doing flyers and started doing my own events, and then you know, with our crew, Mad Crew originally, and then you know, like a lot of the people in the crew, they were you know, beat makers, they were MCs, and you know, I dabbled with poetry and getting into, you know, my rhymes a little bit here and there, mostly ciphers. Mm-hmm. You know, in the streets, we spent a lot of time out there just, you know, doing what we do as young crazy kids. But as something about the, you know, the lyrics, man, I just, you know, it really kept me in a positive direction, going through a lot of turbulence, and kept me sane, you know, kept me positive and moving in a good direction. So I yeah, I just kept, you know, finding myself being grounded in music, and it kept me through some really tough times. I really started taking, I guess you could say, seriously once, you know, we had like a sub crew within Mad Crew called Cypher Alliance, and you know, it was a crew of MCs, and we also kicked it with a lot of other crews, you know, in the scene, you know, and it was very competitive, and we was always, you know, in street ciphers and you know, starting to make our way into shows. And back then, like, you know, there wasn't really a lot of shows like that, like, you know, it was very few shows actually, so we was kind of earning our stripes in different ways. Mm-hmm. You know, parties and folk life. Actually, you've been to Folk Life Festival. That's,
1: yep,
2: one of the very few all ages spaces at that time that we can go to, and we go to Folk Life, and you know, we battle, we did inner ciphers and stuff. And
1: nice.
2: Anyways, a lot of us, we came together, you know, in the crew, and we ended up renting a house, and it was across the street from where I lived on Beacon Hill, and the house was the recording studio. It was, the whole house was the recording studio. It was crazy. It was like everybody in the crew, we all put together our gear like Voltron, and just like, like, I got the SP, the MPC, the Rollins, we had the 8-tracks, and then later we got the 16-track recorder. Nice. Like the Roland piece, and you know, it was just like the dedicated studio. We had like mad turntables in there, like a lot of us were straight up turntablists, like scratch maniacs, you know, any time of the day or night, you know, there we would be having sessions, and a lot of records got recorded out of there, you know, so that's kind of like what fueled some of the earliest, like, okay, this is for real, like, you know, we were there for, you know, a number of years, and then eventually just kind of evolved into our own, like, mad crew, or Mad K evolved from a graffiti crew into, like, a production crew, you know, a record label, basically, so yeah, it was kind of the beginning. A lot of us in Cypher Alliance, we started doing little tours, you know, originally it was, you know, Seattle, Tacoma. A lot of us would go to Canada, because it's only a 3-hour drive,
1: yep,
2: and, you know, you're in Canada, whole different country, you know,
1: yep.
2: And there was a connection called 20604, because 604 was an area code for that part of Canada, and 206 is a Seattle area code, and so we combined, like, we were like a, you know, like a network, mm-hmm, between a bunch of different crews and, yep, stuff. So we'd go up there for shows, and they would come down, and, you know, we would kind of built this little community, basically, and collective, and, you know, it just kept going.
1: You always been traveling, like, you know, going to Seattle, Canada. I know you're a man that likes to travel, because you went to France a couple times. So what you think about that, man? Like, the different hip-hop scenes all over the globe, man.
2: It's one of the things that keeps me inspired, for sure. You know, traveling. You know, for those that don't know, I'm in a wheelchair. And I was in a car accident when I was a kid. And so I've been in a wheelchair for over 40 years. You know, I'm getting a little bit older now, it's difficult. You know, it's not easy, but it's something that I'm very passionate about. I love going to new places. We started going to New York and building with the Zulu Nation, and you know, we started performing in California and Florida, and just learning about hip hop and hip hop history. This is all like before the internet was around, you know, and so piecing together the stories, you know what I mean, in the history is like, there, we didn't really have books, you know, like that, you know what I mean, like, I met this OG by the name of Frosty Freeze, you know, he's part of this world famous Rocksteady Crew, you know, and then he's introducing me to, you know, Alieness, and then Alieness is sitting down with me, you know, sharing some of his early experiences in New York City Breakers, and next thing you know, I'm kicking it with Ken Swift, and I'm kicking it with, you know, Zulu Nation from California and Florida and everywhere, you know what I mean? So it was like a family tree, and just learning who's who and what's what and how things evolve, and you know, so of course I had to, you know, start making my way overseas, and you know, going to Central America, South America, started getting invited to Asia, and you know, it's just connecting with community, man. That's what really is something that's special, because hip hop is unifying. Yep. It brings us together, you know. For a lot of us, you know, it's some positive in a world of darkness and a lot of negativity, but it's something that like just is personal, you know. And even with different people, different communities that have different languages or different circumstances, I mean, I've been to some places, like some of the roughest places in the world, you know, and like,
1: and hip hop is always there to connect people and spread positivity all the time, man.
2: Yeah, man, it's something that is like life or death to some people, that, you know, and like what it means, what hip hop means seems to be a lot more, especially in certain places, you know, where they're just holding on, they're barely holding on, but they got that, you know, they got their break, the breaking has kept them afloat, you know, stuff like that. So
1: yep.
2: It's a beautiful thing, man, you know, it brought us together.
1: Yeah, man.
2: And had a beautiful opportunity to come out to France, you know, and different parts of Europe, and connect with a lot of brilliant minds, a lot of amazing talent, and, you know, creative people, man. It's been, and lifelong relationships, you know, lifelong friendships.
1: Yes, sir.
2: All through music.
1: Yeah, it's like us, you know. I think we first met each other in 2019 or 2020. Shit, we're 6 years, 7 years later, man. We're still here making music, you know, sharing this passion that we have. Yeah, man. It's been a while. And tell the people about what you got going on, man. We just dropped the Northwest Flow project. You're touring with your girl, Jessie. So tell the people what else you have on your plate, bro.
2: Yeah, right now we're working on a new King Chasm solo record. You know, which is the full-length project. Oh, man. Crazy features on there. Can't really get into that right now. But it's getting close to completion. Of course, Mid-Century Modern, we're still touring with that and performing. And, of course, a lot of work with 206 Zulu. You know, that's the organization, the nonprofit that I'm a part of in Seattle. And you know, we always have events going on throughout the year. This year we have the 15th annual Beat Masters, which is a beat battle.
1: Mm-hmm.
2: In August, we also have the 16th annual Off the Wall Graffiti Mural Competition.
1: Nice.
2: Producing a lot of records, local artists, and also working with some artists in Los Angeles. So, yeah, just, you know, keep same thing, just keeping it pushing. Excited about you know, a lot of different projects, and definitely looking forward to coming back your way.
1: Now, yeah, for sure, man. You know, I'm here. I don't think you ever been on the west coast of the country, but you're welcome anytime. You and your girl,
2: you
1: man.
2: I've got to wake it to the west coast.
1: The west coast comes to the west coast. Ain't that beautiful? yeah, man. And we only have a few minutes left in this convo. Like, do you have any words of advice for the young upcoming MCs, and also any words for your fans, bro?
2: Yeah, just want to give a shout out, give and much love to everybody out there tuning in. Shout out to Mixtape Addict for always representing that real. You know what I mean? I just say, do you? You know, find your sound, your originality, your style, and keep, you know, don't worry about the haters and all that stuff. Just focus on your creativity. Focus on what feels good, what sounds good. Try to be genuine and true to yourself and your expression, and everything else will come. You know, and that's pretty much it, man. Just keep pushing that peace, unity, love, and having fun. You know, that's the original motto.
1: Yep.
2: Of hip hop.
1: Yeah.
2: Bringing people together. So, you know,
1: yes,
2: from coast to coast, continent to continent, you know, it's hip hop all day.
1: Yeah, planet to planet, man.
2: No doubt.
1: Hell yeah, my
2: man. We about ready to hop off this planet and make our way out of here. It's getting a little crazy over here on this side of the planet. So,
1: Yep. I agree with that, man. It's time. Well, I appreciate you for your time, my bro. It was dope to connect with you again. And, you know, we'll work on some more stuff and we'll connect in France, you know, once again. Keep the legacy going. Keep good music flowing. I appreciate you, bro. Take care, my man.
2: Appreciate you.
1: Peace, bro. And peace. Say, tell Jesse I say what's up. Sarah said what's up. And the baby say what's up.
2: Love you guys. Peace.
1: Peace, bro. Take care.
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0: Yo, what's good? We in the building. TJ Super Duper.
1: Kim Drawn.
0: You guys are locked in with a special place. You know what I mean?
2: Radio Super.
0: Just like that. You know how it goes down, man.
1: Exactly. You're in the right place.
0: Right. Definitely. Definitely. Yo, I'm glad to be here. Kim got treats.
1: Yep.
0: You know what I'm saying? Yo, yes. I went to the Chinese store.
1: Ooh.
0: You know what I'm
1: Ooh,
0: saying?
1: Ooh, I love Chinese food.
0: Got a couple of snacks. We got some things to talk about today.
1: Nice.
0: Also, meaning me and you, mm-hmm. we got a special guest tonight.
1: Okay.
0: This is going to be a really interesting one. We got my man, Tone Vieira.
1: Okay.
0: Producer at Sirius XM Radio.
1: Okay.
0: He's going to be on the show tonight. We're going to be talking to him about, you know, day-to-day operations, what a day of Sirius XM looks like.
1: Oh,
0: you know
1: I need
0: what I'm
1: to
0: saying?
1: Know these things.
0: Putting shows together, how we got there, all that stuff.
1: Okay.
0: We're going to be covering all that. You know what I'm saying? So. All
1: right.
0: I'm looking forward to it. I'm glad you're here.
1: Absolutely.
0: You got some toys for us.
1: I do. I have gifts. I don't know if you want to talk about it now.
0: I'm going to play a couple of songs and we're going to come back.
1: Okay.
0: That's what I'm going to do. Because I got a couple of bangers. I was digging in the crates. So I got some new joints we're going to dive into. You know what
1: okay.
0: I mean? So I think we're going to start it off with that, man. Where am I at, man? Where am I? And then we're going to dive into this these Chinese food gummies.
1: I'm looking. Oh, my goodness.
0: These
1: so they're gummies.
0: Gummy noodles. Let's go. You know what I mean? Yo, this is it right here. I got new music by Pretty Bully. I heard this joint and I was like, yo, this is how we coming out the box today.
1: Okay.
0: Just like that. Dogs at the racetrack. Let's get it. Remember where you guys are locked in. TJ Super Duper.
1: Kim Drawn.
0: Radio Super. Let's get it.
3: Whoa. King Cole Quest.

And leaving bruises and contusions where we spruce it. We get nooses with the lucids. And the proof is that everything that we do and this includes was fat as fueled and impact will move on the boom. And I'm leveling altitude and I'm out to cruise. And I'm about to prove that when I'm in the booth, I'm like a fuse lid. Never ever will a shoe fit. Always different from the get up, never let him not a little bit. Kill him with a different, get him in an instant. You didn't know what you're up against, speaking buster. Now I'm mercy.

0: Yo, what's good? We in the building. TJ Super Duper.
1: Kim Drone.
0: You guys are locked in with us. Radio Super. Big salute to everyone out there.
1: Yeah.
0: Plugged in with us, man. We threw a couple of joints at them.
1: Wow.
0: Like that.
1: That's what we do.
0: Man, come on. New music by Chip Foo and Busta Rhymes.
1: Oh, my God.
0: We're going to come back to that in a second. I wasn't ready for that.
1: I know, that was
0: Yo, weird. You know what's interesting, man?
1: What's Look, that?
0: This is what's interesting.
1: Okay.
0: And I'm talking about Chip Foo specifically. I followed him for a long time. I started my career interning at Jive Records.
1: Of course,
0: You know
1: yes.
0: what I mean? And one of the jobs that I had as an intern at Jive Records was that they gave me a cassette deck, a cassette Walkman,
1: okay,
0: and the headphones, and they were like, yo, here, we're gonna give you some albums and we need you to transcribe these albums.
1: Okay, so you had to put the words.
0: Yeah, so okay. when they give me like a too short album, I'd be like, yo, that's no problem.
1: Okay,
0: I can knock this out. I just
1: over
0: go
1: and over
0: through
1: again.
0: And then write down the words, you know what I'm saying? So they could put the words in the jacket and everything like that. And I get a Spice One album.
1: Okay.
0: I could rock with this. You know
1: yes,
0: what I'm
1: of
0: saying?
1: Of course. Blau.
0: Luckily,
1: okay.
0: the Fushnikins turned in their own lyrics.
1: Thank God.
0: Because I don't know that I would have been able to
1: That's tricky.
0: Chart the progress
1: tricky.
0: From, you know what I'm saying?
1: They run so fast.
0: Incredibly. Chip Foo's incredibly quick. And the thing is, incredibly intricate. But also, you know, this is what I don't hear. And when I listen to him, this is what I feel like I should hear enough. When I feel like there's the top 10 lyricist conversations come up.
1: Okay.
0: And, you know, of course, we hear G-Rap in
1: sure.
0: there. Not enough.
1: Right.
0: But we hear G-Rap. We're going to hear Eminem.
1: Yeah.
0: You know what I'm saying?
1: Okay.
0: Like, sometimes people bring up Jay and Nas. Big salute to them. I love them.
1: Sure.
0: I don't know that I would put them in top 10 lyricist conversations.
1: Yeah, yeah.
0: You know what I mean? But greatest MC conversations, yes.
1: All around.
0: Definitely.
1: Yeah,
0: all around greatest MCs.
1: Right.
0: Yes, I would do that. So, but in the top 10 lyricist conversations,
1: okay.
0: I feel like I never hear Chip's name.
1: Right.
0: And when we're listening
1: or
0: to
1: even
0: Chip.
1: Even when you talk about speed.
0: Yeah.
1: Where does he, how come he doesn't?
0: Yeah. You know what I mean?
1: You want to say Twista or you want to add people.
0: Of course
1: we're you know,
0: right like truly. If we're talking top 10 lyricists, of course we're gonna say the G-Raps, of course we're gonna say M Pun, Big Pun will probably
1: sure.
0: come up, stuff
1: Rakim.
0: Like that, yeah, Rakim, you know what I'm saying, just depending on however whatever direction you want to go with it,
1: yeah.
0: you know what I mean,
1: what era you
0: whatever
1: you're from, maybe
0: all that, you know what I'm saying, but I don't feel like I hear Chip's name enough.
1: But
0: and when I listen
1: should.
0: To him rhyme, especially when I'm listening to what I'm hearing now,
1: that was insane.
0: Nobody's doing that at all.
1: No,
0: at all. Nobody, you know
1: or
0: what
1: have
0: I mean
1: they ever.
0: So I want to throw that up in the air, you know what I'm saying.
1: Oh,
0: so salute to Chip.
1: Shout out to Chip Foo.
0: Definitely.
1: Most definitely.
0: Definitely. Just put out
1: it.
0: A new song with Shaq. Come on.
1: Okay. That
0: Come
1: is
0: on.
1: True. I mean,
0: from way
1: that's
0: back.
1: Long overdue.
0: Yes.
1: Wow,
0: long overdue.
1: I do
0: you know
1: remember
0: what I'm saying?
1: That. Yeah, that I'm ready. Yeah.
0: What is
1: yeah,
0: this?
1: Yeah. That
0: Yo,
1: is so
0: look,
1: cool.
0: So look. Okay. We got some things to talk about.
1: We do.
0: And we got my man Tone coming up soon. So
1: okay.
0: we're not going to go too deep. And we got a situation. Big salute out to my man. Big salute out to Bryce Breeze and Merkles.
1: Oh, my goodness.
0: We're
1: yes,
0: going to discuss this tonight. We're
1: okay,
0: going to discuss these
1: we're
0: things tonight.
1: Because
0: there's some things going on. But big salute out to my G's out there.
1: Okay.
0: But give me a little bit, cause yo, so I took a little trip to the
1: Chinatown.
0: Chinese to Chinatown. You know what I'm saying? And I got some gummy.
1: This looks
0: what
1: fun.
0: Are these noodles?
1: Oh, they're like
0: Holly.
1: Oh my goodness!
0: It's good. Look, it's got the egg in there.
1: How? These are. I love these.
0: I saw these, Kim. I couldn't not grab them. You know what I mean?
1: Gummy.
0: Look, we got the little meat portion. Whether you want that to be fish or poultry, you know what I mean?
1: Okay.
0: We got some noodles, you know, and then we got. I don't even know what this stuff is.
1: This is
0: but,
1: really cool.
0: And then, of course, you need these because I always have
1: gummy
0: these in
1: vegetables.
0: My Chinese food. Yes, gummy vegetables.
1: Gummy always, shrimps.
0: This is incredible.
1: And gummy noodles.
0: That's what we're having for dinner tonight.
1: Oh,
0: you know
1: so
0: what I'm
1: cool.
0: saying?
1: The takeout classic takeout Chinese box.
0: Yeah, F the FDA.
1: Everybody
0: this is what
1: don't
0: we're
1: always have these.
0: Definitely.
1: Okay. I'm down. I'm
0: definitely.
1: Ready. Thank you for Chinese for dinner.
0: Definitely. No,
1: but
0: I'm gonna crack this open because I can't.
1: I
0: can't
1: feel like
0: wait
1: I need
0: this.
1: To go on it. You know, I'm on too.
0: I opened it

0: Okay. Oh, salute out to my
1: somebody
0: man,
1: you know.
2: Yeah. Definitely. Let me see y'all. Okay.
1: So, yeah, this new Media Made magazine, fresh off the presses, straight from the hands of Sangria himself.
2: Right.
1: Has Snoop Dogg on the cover. Pop Snoop article about Pop Snoop in there. ASAP Rocky. Bob Sumner, a comedian, so that's pretty cool.
0: Okay.
1: An engineer. So he's all the, you know, all the elements are tapped in here for Media Mate as usual. You know, we got our rap and we got some models. Lexi Michon, you may have heard of her. R&B best feature, they got Rel in here. And Ethan as well. So it's all in this latest edition of Media Mate magazine. I'm super excited.
0: I gotta check this out, man. I gotta take some time to just spend some time checking this out.
1: Sam got me all caught up. So apparently also now he's involved in a play that they're putting on.
0: Is he?
1: Yeah, the end of this month. It's called Poetry is Life. Follows briefly the history of a Black Panther, so should be very interesting.
0: Follows the history of a specific Black Panther,
1: like a story of one of the, you know, members.
0: Let's talk about this situation.
1: Yeah, we can.
0: How do we see this?
1: So www.poetryislife.info, I imagine, has a lot of info about it.
0: Right.
1: I know the tickets are about $35, and they have VIP tickets as well, and after party and everything. So I've had the music and a vocalist, and so it's going to be a really good show, I believe.
0: Sounds like
1: on May 30th at Phoenix College.
0: Okay.
1: The John Paul Theater on campus. So if you're in the Phoenix area, Solid Mind Productions and Media Made magazine presents Poetry is Life, aka Know Thyself, Love Thyself.
0: Okay. Okay.
1: So Poetry is Life, and I do agree with that, actually. Poetry is definitely life.
0: I think poetry is our lifeblood.
1: Something I might want to pop up on. It sounds a little fancy. So okay. Sit down and be entertained.
0: And when is that event coming up?
1: May 30th.
0: I got some time.
1: You got time to get your life together.
0: Okay.

0: something to do if you need to be entertained.
1: If you guys happen to be in the Phoenix area, make sure you guys spin through. Also, make sure you get your hands on Media Made Magazine. How do they do that, Kim?
0: Yeah, of course, it's www.mediamademagazine.com. And you know, they have everything. They got the app, they got, you know, they have radio, they have TV, they're on Roku. So Media Made is the brand. Right now we're talking about the magazine portion of it, but it's a whole conglomerate going on over there. Sangria puts it down. So
1: yes, he does.
0: Yeah, and Tarvis, of course, also with the writing and the support, and now writing this latest play production. I'm really excited about everything that Sangria and me, the team over there at Media Made, has going on. Shout out to Tarvis, Sunny, and the whole team.
1: Yes, amazing, incredible, incredible. I talked to him not too long ago.
0: I'm
1: glad I was able to get my hands on a copy of the new magazine. Salute out to Ethan Grotesque again. We're gonna have to.
0: Yeah,
1: I
0: gotta get one for you and one for Ethan.
1: Okay, perfect. So you know what? Beautiful.
0: Intermail that to him.
1: Yeah, so
0: one's
1: I
0: for
1: can
0: you.
1: Get that mailed off so he can get a copy of this. I'm sure he'll be excited to hear this. So this is great. This is great. I got my man's calling in a minute. You know what I'm saying? So I'm not gonna go into snow.
0: Who's calling in?
1: I got my man Tone Vieira from Sirius XM Radio. This should be a really good interview. I'm looking forward to it.
0: Yeah.
1: This is going to be a good situation. I also got a bunch of new music by Corey Guns. New joint, you know what I'm saying? I got some new Maya and Too Short.
0: That's an odd combo.
1: Yeah, I'm telling you, like, I was like this, like with the elbow, like all the way in the crate. You know what I'm saying?
0: Oh, yeah,
1: it was older. Like that. The whole elbow was in the crate.
0: Oh, okay. She was digging in crates.
1: Just like that. Bam. Just like,
0: that.
1: A bam.
0: Maya.
1: Yeah. Yeah. So
0: I didn't know that one existed. You said Maya and Too Short?
1: Maya and Too Short. I was surprised. I was like, wait, that's Too Short? That's Too Short?
0: Yeah, I gotta know about that.
1: That's what I was saying.
0: Are we gonna hear anything about Phoenix tonight though? Any music?
1: I think we are. You know what I mean?
0: Oh, okay.
1: But right now we're gonna hear something different because I got somebody special.

0: on the line. You know what I'm saying? So right now we're gonna hear from my man, Yo Tone. What's good? Is this Tone?
1: This is him, TJ Super. What up, bro?
0: Hey, yo, what's good? I gotta get your intro right, Tone. I'm in the building with my co-host Kim Drawn. Say what's up to Tone, Kim.
2: Welcome, Tone. We're glad to have you.
1: Hey, Kim. Good talking to y'all.
0: Definitely. Thank you. Big salute, my man Tone in the building. You know what I'm saying? Straight out of New York. Sirius XM Radio. Yo, I gotta tell you how it happened. So my man Ramp hit me up. Yo, TJ, that's how he sound. Yo, TJ, yo, you know what? I got my man Tone coming in today. I'm going up to the spot, Trill. You gotta meet me over. I said, okay, cool. What's going on? He said, I'm meeting up with my man Tone, blah, blah, blah. I said, okay, cool. I'm gonna pull up. You know what I'm saying? Run, run, run. I pulled up. You know what I'm saying? Yo, TJ, this is my man Tone. You know what I'm saying? Blah, blah, blah. He's a Sirius XM. He got a lot of stuff going on. He helped me get my record and rotate. I say, yo, that's crazy. Definitely. You know what I'm saying? It sounds like we need to get Tone on the air for an interview. Yeah, that's like, what I said to Ram.
2: Like a great connection, man.
0: That's how it happened, Tone.
1: I'm flattered, man. Honestly, for someone of Rampage's stature to hold me in such high regard, I'm at a loss for words. Rampage is such a legend. Yeah. Everybody knows he got an incredible catalog. He's done so much work, you know, on the Flipmo side, on the independent side. He's still, to this day, he still goes out of the country to tour. He still goes wherever he's needed, and I love that he makes himself available, and especially makes time for little people like me. But now we pulled up to Phoenix.
0: Yeah.
1: We always pull up to Trill. That's where we have a good relationship with the people that run the operation there.
0: Right.
1: And we do broadcasts from there. And that's where I had the opportunity to meet you.
0: Yeah.
1: DJ Super. Huh? Yeah. Like, with a name like this, I got to know. I got to add this guy's number in my phone. So it was definitely good connecting with you. And, you know, being able to come on your platform and talk about, you know, what it is that I do at SiriusXM. And now, like I said, like, just through Rampage, he's always introducing me to people and he doesn't waste my time. He definitely knows, like, hey, if I'm introduce you to somebody, it's somebody that's making a lot of noise.
0: Yeah.
1: Somebody that's doing a lot for the culture, somebody that cares.
0: Yeah.
1: Somebody,
0: yeah.
1: And that's what's important to me.
0: Yeah. Definitely. Yeah. So of course. So again, yo, it's beautiful to have you in the building. I want to talk about a little bit about what you do right now. And then also after that, I'm going to go back in time so you could talk to me about, you know what I'm saying, how you even got in the industry. What was the thing that led you in this direction? But let's start off for everybody out there that doesn't know anything. You know what I'm saying? They just got out of lockup. You know, they haven't been plugged in. You know what I mean? Tell us about Tone. What does Tone do? You know what I'm saying? Tell us where you at. I knew you in the middle of New York City. You know what I'm saying? Big salute. But tell everybody a little bit about what you do.
1: Man, well, I got to tell you, I have one of the greatest jobs in the world. I get the opportunity to work in hip-hop every day. So I'm a producer at SiriusXM. More specifically, I'm a radio show producer. So I produce a handful of shows. The main one being on Shade 45. I produced the show for the host Destroy on Control.
0: Okay.
1: Destroy.
0: Okay.
1: He's an extremely talented guy. He really loves the culture. He knows what he's talking about. And you know what? It's such a blessing to work alongside him. And, you know, but that's not the only thing that keeps me busy. I'm also the producer and co-host on the Punchline Academy, which is a really strong platform right now on social media. It's kind of like on the radar, but a little bit grittier, because the host there, the infamous Amadeus, who's like one of my best friends,
0: right?
1: He's from the Bronx, and he's about the culture. He's about, you know, bringing SiriusXM to the hoods. You know, he does these cyphers, and he brings all these artists out who probably never in their careers would have had the opportunity to be heard on SiriusXM. He's doing that for all the independent artists, so I'm glad to be a part of that platform. And then that's not it.
0: But that's enough by itself. That's a lot.
2: But
0: you know
2: wait,
0: what I'm saying?
2: More.
0: And big salute out to Destroy. I had a chance to talk to him a little bit too, when, you know, on the same day that I met you a couple weeks ago. You know what I mean?
1: Of course.
0: So, but that's great. Tell us a little bit more.
1: Yeah. So, you know, that keeps me busy within itself. But then in the mornings, I do a morning show as well on LL Cool J's platform, Rock the Bells Radio.
0: Okay.
1: And I and the morning shows with the OGs, Grandmaster Caz and MC Sha-Rock, two of the most important pioneers in hip hop. They're my best friends, and I love working with them every day. It's a daily show, Monday through Friday, and they interview all the OGs. So from Rampage to you name it. Just this week, we interviewed Bumpy Knuckles. We interviewed EDI Mean from The Outlaws. You guys might remember The Outlaws from working with Tupac. And you name it. I mean, we've interviewed everyone.
2: That is actually one of my favorite shows that I listen to on the Rock the Bells. I listen to that show in the mornings.
0: Yeah, we got a Rock the Bells fan and an LL Cool J fan in the house. 100%.
1: You know what I'm saying? Yes. Man, one thing I've learned about the LL Cool J fan base is the ladies still love him.
3: Ladies love Cool J.
0: Right, right.
1: As a matter of fact, one time we had this caller call in, and he said that he took his girlfriend to an LL Cool J concert, and they were in the front row, and LL looked at her and licked his lips at her, and he was like, "Baby, we're never going to another LL show as long as you do." But the guy has that magnetic charm, and you know, I've experienced it in person. I really love being around LL Cool J because he's been rich so long.
0: Yeah.
1: That sometimes he doesn't realize he's talking to someone who hasn't been rich their whole life. he'll just say things to me like, "You know what it is, Tom? It's like when you buy your first Audi." And I'm like, "Dog, I don't even have a car to my name right now."
2: Wow. Yeah.
4: Yeah.
1: such a legend. And kudos to him. He just got he's going to be in New York more often now because he just got moved over to the NCIS New York. He got given his own spinoff.
0: Beautiful.
1: So congratulations to him. He was doing NCIS Los Angeles for years.
0: Yeah.
1: And now, so we're excited. We got a lot of things in the works. That Rock the Bells cruise is huge. I went on it the first year. It's such an amazing. I could spend like the rest of the phone call talking about that cruise, but you know, we're not here to promote that, but it's just
0: I didn't even know why do
2: happens
0: I
2: every year.
0: Did I not know or just haven't heard about it in a long time?
2: Just not heard about it.
0: That's must have been what it was.
2: Annually.
1: Okay. It's definitely, if you guys ever have a chance, just, you know, Google it real quick. The Rock the Bells cruise. And you know, they got the Rock the Bells Festival that's happening in New York. They haven't announced the lineup yet, but based on the lineup that they've had the last few years, it's going to be huge. So yeah, so that's a little bit of what I do. I work with Rock the Bells and Shade 45. So basically, hip hop all day. I handle the all the behind the scenes for the shows.
0: Yeah,
1: I create the sound of the show. I produce and I run the boards for the show.
0: Incredible.
1: So the company is getting like a deal with me because other shows, they'll have a person who's just the producer, and they'll have a separate person running the board. But instead, I'm like, you know what, guys? I'll save you some money. I'll just do it all.
0: Yeah, and they're never going to let you go for that.
1: Yeah. And the thing is, that's how I started. You know, I started in college radio.
0: Right.
1: And that's how it was. When you're in college radio, you're running your own board, you know?
0: Yes.
1: You know, unless you got money to pay for a producer. It's like, you're your producer, you're your board operator, you're everything.
0: Yeah. And in college radio, you don't have no money. You know what I'm saying? So, yeah. Yep. You're correct. I got a funny story about Rock the Bells, the yearly show. I was down Rampage. I don't know if it was the 50th. No, he was doing an event for the 50th anniversary. So this was about probably 2 years ago. And he's like, "Yo, yes. TJ, come to New York." You know, because I'm from back there too, Queens. Kim is from Jersey. You know what I'm saying?
2: Right.
1: Right on, Jersey. Newark.
0: Yeah, definitely. So we're down there. And I remember I had Rusty Jukes on the air probably like, it had to be probably a week or two before the trip. So I'm talking to Jukes and he's like, "Yeah, TJ, yo, so yeah, me and Bucktown's gonna be, you know, performing and stuff like that. We got this show on this day." And I'm like, "Yo, that's crazy, because I'm gonna be down there on that day." You know what I mean? So I went down, I flew out overnight. So I got there at like 7 a.m. So I couldn't sleep on the plane. So I'm up from 7 a.m. I can't check into my hotel till like 2 or 3. So I get to the hotel and I'm like, yeah, okay, I want to go to this show, but I need to take a nap because I literally been up all night driving around all New York, everything. So I took a nap and I woke up and it's like 7 o'clock or something like that. So I'm looking online and I see, yeah, we was just at the Rock the Bells thing. And I'm like, I didn't know that that's the show he was talking about. I thought he was like just doing like a bodega spot or something like that. I didn't know you were saying like, yo, because I would have made sure I got up to go do that show. And then Ramp went over there and Ramp was like, yeah, TJ, I went over there. You know, he was like, yo, he was like 50 cars got towed. Like the towing was crazy. He said, because obviously he knows LL. So he's like, LL let me in. He got me in all this other stuff. He's like, whenever I need something, you know what I'm saying? LL City got me. You know what I'm saying? So, but he got to go, but I completely missed the show. I slept through it. It was nuts. You know what I'm saying? But nonetheless, wow, that's my I missed the Rock the Bell story. I got like another one of those too. We'll talk about it at another time. You know what I'm saying?
1: It's unfortunate that you missed the Rock the Bells festival that year, first of all, because you missed it on during Hip Hop 50. Yes. And then we could have been at each other instead of just the other day.
0: Instead of right now. Yeah,
1: golly. You know, that's what hip hop's all about. It's all about moments, you know, these special moments that either happen behind the scenes or happen when doing press. Like I got like a million and one stories.
0: Yeah,
1: you know, because hip hop is just so special, and people enjoy hearing stories that kind of highlight their favorite artists. So like here's one that comes to mind. I'll just stick to the Rock the Bells festival.
0: Yeah.
1: So I'm backstage and Rakim shows up, and you know Rakim is one of the most revered artists of our time.
0: Of course.
1: When he steps into a room, it's like people have that reverence for him. So I'm with my team. I'm with the guy that I co-host the Punchline Academy with, Infamous Amadeus. It's him.
0: Yeah.
1: Rakim's son, Rakim's brother, who's in a wheelchair, couple ladies, and like a couple people from his team, and we're all walking backstage. And De La Soul is currently performing, and they had a rotating stage. So we're behind the rotating stage, and I'm standing right next to Rakim, and he's just getting ready to perform.
0: Right.
1: De La Soul had like a technical difficulty during their set, and they were like, okay, we're going to bring out Rakim right now. So I'm standing next to Rakim, and I just feel the stage start moving.
0: Yeah.
1: And then if this security guy didn't grab me,
0: right,
1: you would have just seen me and Rakim from like 50,000 people, like, and everybody would have been like, well, cool, but who the fuck is that dude?
0: Yeah. Why is he up there? Right. So that's crazy.
1: Who is this guy? I didn't like, to see him.
0: Yo, Eric B is mad light skinned, you know what
3: I'm saying? Right. It's not exactly
1: that's hilarious.
0: Yeah, that's funny.
1: That's just some of the stuff that happens behind the scenes, but nah, hip hop is just really special, and I'm glad I get to work on it every day on the Sirius XM satellite side.
0: Yes.
1: Every day is just like, you don't know who you're going to see in the hallways.
0: Right.
1: Like today, like randomly Jay Farrow was there. You guys might remember him from Saturday Night Live.
0: Of course. Yeah. Amazing.
1: Tomorrow we got like everybody's childhood crush Maya coming by.
0: She just put out new music. We got one of her new songs tonight. I was just telling Kim she just did a new joint with Too Short. That's nice. Funny.
1: Happy Cinco de Maya.
0: Yeah,
3: Cinco de Maya.
0: That's
3: exactly what today is.
0: Right,
3: we're definitely gonna run that song today.
0: That's funny. That is
3: and
0: funny.
3: You're right.
1: Please do. I'm a huge supporter. I was listening to you guys earlier. You guys do a great job with your show.
0: Excellent.
1: So I'm happy to be on the platform. You know, this is honestly like a dream job what you guys are doing.
0: Yeah, it's incredible, man. I mean, you know, we get to work inside of the thing that we love to do. You know what I'm saying? So,
3: yes. Yeah,
0: this is great. Yo, I want to go. In fact, before I do that, man, yo, give everybody your social media. We're not finished with you, but I just want them, for the people who've been plugged in so far, I want them to be able to know, you know, how to keep up with you, how to follow you, all that. How do they do that?
1: Absolutely. I'm on all social media platforms at TONE.VIERA. That's Tone Vieira. If you guys follow me, if you send me a DM telling me that you were listening to me during this interview, I'll follow you right back. I'm pretty accessible, you know, and I think that's very important. You got to be accessible to the people who appreciate you for dropping you know, some wisdom, I've never told myself I'm gonna be that person.
0: Right.
1: I'm very accessible to those who are worthy of the time.
0: Right. I got you. Yo, so let's go back in time, man. Young Tone, you know what I'm saying? Like, how did you end up where you're at now? Like, how did you end up in music? Was this something you wanted to do, like, as a kid, or was like music in your family? Like, you know, how did that happen?
1: Well, you know, I think I started like most people. I started off as a rapper myself.
0: Okay. Yeah. That's how most of us started. Yep.
1: Yeah. I was a young artist. You know, the thing is, at the time that I was making music, the internet was still on the come up.
0: Mm-hmm.
1: You know, sometimes I tell myself, had I come out during the Instagram era, I would have approached distributing my music differently. But right. You know, I just kind of caught the early phases of MySpace, and like I had a music page, but I didn't, you know, the concept of going viral wasn't something that I really understood.
0: Yeah.
1: So looking back, I would have definitely went about it a bit differently, you know. But shout out to this guy Soulja Boy, who took full advantage at the time. Yes, he was like the first rapper to get himself broken through the internet. So
0: right,
1: he figured it out.
0: Yeah, he did. So
1: I never thought I'd be on a platform giving a shout out to Soulja Boy, but
0: right.
1: But
2: it's well deserved, because and that's a tribute to that generation being able to capitalize on that. So good for
0: break
2: him.
0: Through. This is good stuff, man. This is good stuff. So okay. So what are you listening to? What's Tone listening to as a kid? You know what I'm saying? Like, what's the stuff that's inside your box, man? What are you spinning?
1: So the R&B that came out from 97 to 2003, that's my era there.
0: He said the R&B that came out. Right, okay.
2: That's a good era, too.
0: Yeah.
1: That's a very specific era, but I love that era so much. So I guess when I was rapping, I was doing that, you know, the music that Drake is doing now.
0: Okay.
1: That's the music I was doing back then. And I was like, no one cares about this, because at the time, when I was doing music, you had to have that street sound. You had to be like, murder, murder.
0: Yeah.
1: You know? Holler, holler. You had to have that sound going.
2: Mm-hmm.
1: And that wasn't me. I'm from Brooklyn, but I'm not from the streets.
2: Well, you're ahead of your time.
1: to some degree,
0: Oh, that's funny.
1: Yeah, but regardless of what I've done, right, so I've had several pivots throughout my time in on this earth, right? So it's like I started off as a rapper, and ended up on radio,
0: right?
1: And then I even went through like a period where I was doing stand up comedy. So no matter what I've done, I've always been in front of a microphone. I've always spread a message, and I've always produced my own content. So whether it's music, radio, or comedy, it's the same umbrella to me.
0: Right. Right. Yeah. It's all entertainment. Mm-hmm. It sounds like, you know, throughout this whole thing, you've been able to at least operate inside the thing you love to do.
1: Oh, most definitely. I mean, isn't that what we all want to do?
0: Right.
1: The old proverb says, do what you love and you'll never work another day in your life.
0: Yeah. Yep. Yeah. Yeah. That's the dream. That's the dream right there. You know what I mean? So
2: it's amazing that you made it a reality for yourself. So yeah, I'm sure a lot of people are envious of that.
0: Yeah, but this is great, man. Mm-hmm. Yo, man, this is great, man. Yo, so check this out. First time on the show, you know what I'm saying? So when I tell you that it's time for the scenario, you know what I'm saying? Then, you know, this is probably going to be something new to you. But I got a Busta Rhymes sample playing right now, you know what I'm saying? So this is your scenario, you know what I mean? Things are going great for you, Tone. You got a trip you got to take, you know? So you jump on the plane. you fly over somewhere, the plane is having some trouble, you end up getting stuck inside of a hotel on a small island, and it's going to take some days for your plane to get fixed. You know, you're safe, you got food and stuff like that, but they don't have no internet. So you only have the music to hold you down that was on your phone. And you didn't download that much. Kim, he was rushing out the door. How many tracks or albums do you think he had time to download before he left?
2: Like five.
0: Five? Okay. So look, so you got five joints on your phone to hold you down. And you don't know how many days this is going to be. And you don't have an internet connection. Which five joints or songs or albums would you have had on your phone to hold you down during this time while you're stuck in this hotel with no internet?
1: And I owned very few albums, but I had a lot of mixes. I'll just name the five albums that I currently have downloaded in my streaming platform.
0: That's it.
1: Let's go with the Maxwell album.
0: Okay. He said the Maxwell joint. Okay.
2: He wasn't kidding about that.
0: He wasn't kidding about it. He was serious.
1: Urban Haynes Suite. Let's go with Black Street, Another Level.
0: Oh, wow. Okay.
2: Black Street.
0: Right. Okay.
1: I had the Firm album.
0: Yes.
1: Nas AZ.
0: Yeah.
1: Produced by Dr. Dre, Foxy Brown on that.
0: Yeah, I remember when that album came out, it came out in the cassette came in the cigarette box album cover. So you had to open the cassette case like a cigarette box and take the cassette out of it. It was funny, man. It was funny. All right, go ahead. Two more.
1: This one might be a hot take. R. Kelly's R album.
0: Yo, this is beautiful. This is beautiful. Okay.
2: Don't deny real talent.
0: We in a building with Tone right now. What's good? Yo, this is crazy. You got one more, Tone. What else you got?
1: You know what? I remember listening to that Deborah Cox album a lot.
2: Not Deborah Cox. Okay.
0: Nobody's supposed to be here.
1: The one with that song on it. And it's over now. All that stuff. All that good stuff.
0: This is incredible.
2: Like, how did you get here?
0: Right. How did you even get here? Yeah, yeah. Nobody's supposed to be here.
1: I probably borrowed it from my older sister and just kept it on repeat.
0: Yes. Salute out to the older sisters in the world, man. Golly, this is beautiful, man.
2: I love it.
0: This is great.
1: I had this joke where I told people that, you know, when I was a young rapper, I used to show my songs to my sisters. Right. And one time I was rapping to her and I said the word ho in my song.
0: Yeah.
1: And my sister beat my ass.
0: Oh, no.
1: And I said, I think when you see a rapper who's successful, it's because he never had an older sister to check him.
0: Yeah.
2: Right, that part.
0: Mm-hmm. Yo, you know that's crazy. Okay, first off, that's beautiful to hear. Not that your sister beat your ass, but that women, you know, would still have that kind of, because you know, we hear I hear a lot of the Megans in the, you know what I'm saying? And it seems like it's okay. You know what I mean? But it's beautiful that somebody out there, you know what I'm saying, a young woman in the Vieira household is like, "Nah. She gonna put her foot down, and we not playing that."
1: Yeah, no, we joke about it to this day, but yeah, she didn't literally beat me. She just was like, "Yeah, you can't go around saying this," and she checked me. She checked me on it.
0: Big salute to her, man. Tell her.
1: I was like, my bad. I'm just gonna go back to my Maxwell album then.
0: Get back to the Maxwell album I borrowed from you when you
1: was do a little something, something. Yeah, you know?
0: Give her a shout out real quick, cool. Man. This is beautiful, man. This is great. Big salute to her. Shout out to her. Yeah, definitely. Definitely. Yo, Tone, man. Yo, this is beautiful. Yo, I got to thank you for taking time out your schedule to come over here and rock with us, our Radio Super.
2: Thank you so much.
0: Yeah. This was incredible, man. Yeah. So, before we get off, man, I want you to give some shout outs, and then I also want you to throw out your social media and everything like that so people can keep up with you.
1: Most definitely. First of all, shout out to you too. Shout out to you, TJ. Shout out to you, Kim. You guys are amazing hosts. I love the way you guys carried the interview.
0: Thank you.
2: Thank you so much.
1: if I find myself in Phoenix later this year, we got to do this in person. That would be amazing.
0: Yes,
2: absolutely.
0: It definitely will. Definitely.
2: We would love that.
0: And if I get back to New York, I'll have to come see you at the office. You know what I'm saying?
1: Please do. Yes. Don't hesitate. We'll get you up there.
0: This is beautiful.
1: We'll introduce you to a few people.
0: Excellent, excellent, excellent. I'm looking forward to it. All right. I don't want you to go nowhere. You stay right where you at. You know what I mean? For everybody else, I got to salute to my man Rampage. So what I'm going to do is run his new single, That Girl featuring Blaine. Remember where you guys are locked in. TJ Super Duper.
2: Kim Drawn.
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3: Kim Drawn.
2: Radio Super. Salute to everybody out there locked in with us, man.
3: Hey.
2: Yo, salute to my man Tone from SiriusXM. He's killing it right now.
3: Right.
2: Good situation.
3: He's super busy.
2: Mm-hmm. Good situation.
3: Yeah. He's emerged in the hip hop culture, which is lovely.
2: Did an incredible job. That story was funny about LL.
3: I know.
2: It's like
3: right.
2: when you buy your first out.
3: Like, who bought.
2: Yeah.
3: Like, come on.
2: I only bought a car.
3: Right.
2: That was crazy.
3: That is crazy.
2: That was nuts, man. Yo, I just played music from Yo Wingman. Salute out to Yo Wingman. I got to get him a drop. I owe him a drop.
3: Okay.
2: Yeah.
3: Get that done.
2: I owe him a drop. You know what I'm saying?
3: Stop
2: Salute out
3: now,
2: to him.
3: TJ.
2: New music, Schwang, you know. Mm. Right before that, I'm here for the win. Rel and the Continental Kent. Salute out to them, you know. Yo, so look, man. So look, Kim, look. Bust game.
3: Got
2: you
3: it.
2: Know what I'm saying?
3: I'm listening.
2: Peep
3: I'm listening.
2: Game, you know?
3: Okay.
2: So my man Merkham, big salute out to, you know, friends of the family, Breezeway Entertainment. Breezeway Entertainment. My man Bryce Breeze Merkham's. They got the song Phoenix out. You know, people are loving it.
3: They're really dancing to it.
2: I'm seeing ladies dance to it. Everybody's loving
3: sure,
2: it.
3: Sure.
2: You know what I'm saying? So I'm doing some scrolling and stuff like that. I check my inbox.
3: Yeah.
2: And bam, you know, this dude is out there putting a diss track against Merkham's.
3: Okay, so that's what happened.
2: That's what happens. Dude
3: okay,
2: put a diss track against Merkham's.
3: The response,
2: you know what
3: but
2: I'm
3: I
2: saying?
3: Didn't hear the first part.
2: Yeah, the response came kind of quick,
3: so
2: as I would expect for somebody
3: who?
2: Like Merkham. You know, actually, I have both tracks that we're going to play next.
3: Back to back?
2: We're going to run back to back. You know what I'm saying?
3: All
2: so
3: right.
2: That's what we're going to go do. So, music from Juice first, and then right after that, we're going to follow up with the Merkham's response. You know what I mean? So. Y'all stay locked in. You know what I'm saying? Remember where y'all at? TJ Super.
3: Kim Drawn.
2: Radio Super. Let's go.

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Just a hot bum. 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I'm doing you a favor, little niggas. 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You don't even hustle hard enough.

0: Oh yeah, and I ain't rhyming with y'all motherfuckers.
1: Okay.
0: That's a one and done. That's all you get, nigga.
1: Wow.
2: Right.
0: Trash, my nigga.
2: Right.
1: That's how we doing it. Right. Out in Phoenix.
2: Yeah. Yeah. Yeah.
1: Whoa.
2: That's how it's going down. Okay. That's how it's going down, yo. Salute out to my man Merc. You know what I mean? That's good news. That's a quick way, you know. Get that. Yeah, I text my man today. I say, yo, that closed up real quick. You know what I'm saying, yo? They handle that, sewed that up real
1: maybe
2: quick.
1: Maybe they should stop.
2: Yeah,
1: before they start.
2: Literally,
1: next time.
2: Yeah. Let's. Yeah, that's when they say, you know, let's stop while you behind. You know what I'm saying?
1: Right. Stop while you behind. It, but wow. Okay,
2: yeah,
1: Merc, we see you.
2: Big
1: Thank
2: salute
1: you
2: to
1: for
2: Merc,
1: putting
2: man.
1: On for the city.
2: Big salute to Merc, man. He's
1: we
2: out
1: loving
2: there
1: it.
2: Lunch.
1: Like ba da ba ba ba.
2: He's out.
1: I'm loving it.
2: I saw
1: you know?
2: What you did. I saw what you did.
1: It was everything.
2: I saw what you did. That was dope. That was dope, man. Yo, so yeah, so I got music.
1: Shout out
2: man.
1: To Richie Evans.
2: Big salute out to Richie Evans.
1: You know what I mean?
2: The original.
1: Yeah.
2: Yeah. He's cooking right now.
1: Yeah.
2: He's got a producer and another dude he just signed, too.
1: Wow.
2: Yeah, we should have him coming through real soon.
1: I'm loving all of that.
2: Definitely. Definitely. Definitely. Definitely. I got new music. Corey Guns, Laundry. You guys, stay posted. We'll be right back. Super duper.
1: Kim Drone.

0: Rod, Louis Menace, a new Darius coming out soon. Shout it out, people. You already know Etho House Roof, Rochester, New York.
1: Rochester, New York, House Roof.
2: Only three reasons, I think. 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That's for profits, power, and control.
3: Hey, yo, what's the deal, y'all? 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

0: 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Radio Super. Yo, big salute to everybody out there. We got a new music mix I'm into now. Just played Serpent's Tongue, mm-hmm. but Planet Asia and mm-hmm. Switch. We still got more music coming up. I got some Mano coming up. I got some John Brown coming up. Y'all stay locked in. Let's get it.
1: Yeah.
2: What's up, Clico?
3: You know what I'm saying?
2: Yeah.

0: 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You know I always keep it litty with the homeboy TJ Super, live in the fortress, you dig? 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
1: Yadada. Yo, what's good? TJ Super Duper.
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1: 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Kim Drawn, how do they follow you?
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1: 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We got one more joint to close out with. Salute to my man, Born Divine. I got Light Me Up featuring Keese. Y'all stay locked in. Plug in next week for another amazing show. We love y'all. Salute to the team, Lisa. Salute to Bianca, Queen B. Salute to my man, Professor X, DJ DN3. You know what's good? We love y'all. Let's get it.

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0: Yo. 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
1: What is shit over here, man?
0: No, yo, stand over here. Stand over here.
1: Yo, just come over here, man.
0: Place the beat. Nah, dude. Come over here. This way.

Yo, what up? This your boy, Fran Lover. Look who I got in the building. If you don't know who this is right here, this is one of my mentors. I've known this dude for a long time. Brownsville, never ran, never

0: I got my first official guest on the Friend Lover Show, my man D.R. Perry. Yeah, what up, brother?
1: What's up? What up, man? How you doing, brother?
0: I'm good. See, listen, we don't do formal because this is my dude, you know what I mean? So we just gonna get into it. So we want to get into my last episode, which was the new music business. What do you think about the music game now opposed to the new music business?
1: Well, I think the music game is in a place where it speaks for itself, because now we in a time and era where we used to make the music and then we had to find somebody to understand what we create. Now we in that era where we make the music and we showcase it to the people who now gets it right away, and that's the public. So the new music business to me right now is like a strong place to be, because these days and time is the days of who really got what it takes to make it. See, a lot of people don't understand is that when you got a machine behind you, anybody can be camouflaged and be looked at as a successful or a real talented person. Mm-hmm. But when you take away that machine, where do you really stand? And the new music business right now, to me, is all about the true ones, the brave hearts, the ones who last the longest, the one who show up, the one who showcase the talent and bring you forth to the public. Okay. So I was in a good place right now, you ask me.
0: Okay, do you know anybody in the new music business right now, any new artists right now that you know that's popping that you like?
1: It's a lot. I mean, you look at all these artists now, where they get their numbers up online, then they get their following, they get their whole base, and then they start taking it to the industry, and the industry got to understand what they're doing. Yeah, it's like I say, 85% of what everybody's doing is the new music business, and all those artists now coming up on their own.
0: Okay. So what about you in a new music business? What are you doing?
1: Well,
0: what are you doing different that you was doing back in the days to opposed to now?
1: Well, it's really not too much different. I mean, we always make the music and let the people judge. You know, what we do at Rockboy right now, big shout out to the whole Rockboy family. That's how we do it on this end. The way we work at Rockboy, we go in the studios, we make the music. We put it up, we market, we promote, you know, we shoot the videos, you know, we add all the ingredients to it, and then we put it into the public and let them all get a piece of it. Because back in the day, in the 90s, we did the same way. We made the music, we ran the streets, we put up the promotions, we put up poster boards, we put our postcards, stickers, you know, and then people got to the radio, to the local DJs, you know, we did it like that then. And we're doing it like that now, but on a bigger level, because now we can reach the world.
0: See, I still using stickers and all that?
1: Nah, we ain't using stickers. we using images online, you know what I mean? We digital with everything right now, you know. We definitely in a different place. We graduated.
0: Okay,
1: yeah,
0: okay.
1: We graduated.
0: Okay. D, what you think some of the artists need to focus on in this game now, in this new music business?
1: That's a good one right there. I think personally, you know, in a new music approach to the game, is one, the artist should know exactly what they're worth, you know, from the start. Because a lot of artists, sometimes they think, you know, because they write good stuff, they're worth $1 million. Not saying you ain't worth $1 million, but get it to that point to somebody else tell you, yo, this is what I got to offer. The other thing, artists should really know what market or what genre of people they want to reach. You know, because a lot of people always try to go in the studio and just make a little bit of everything. A little bit of everything is cool to make if you're in that position to try and experiment on different things if you're not sure who you is and where you want to go with things. Find that niche that works for you, and you take that and you move forward on that. And a lot of times artists don't even want to concentrate on the image that they want people to see them as, and they be finding that, like, we ain't about that gimmick, that's corny, that ain't reality, that ain't real. But people remember things about you that's unique. So that's why it's very important to focus on a brand. You know, if you don't showcase your uniqueness, then what it is about you that they should remember?

0: What about if you knew and you don't know nothing about none of that? What advice would you give them on that? Like, say if they a brand new artist, they just hot. Say they got a dope voice, or they just dope rapping, singing, whatever. They don't know nothing about that. What advice would you give them to say, yo, know about your brand? What is it that they should know in order to get that even started? Because a lot of people say, yo, I don't know how to do that.
1: Right. Which is true. But see, we have, you know, the internet these days where you can do research on your past. You know, you look at your past to see where your future should be. You know, a lot of times artists feel like the past is too old school. That ain't what I want to do. But if you look at a lot of them now, the haircuts, to the way they dress, they did that in the 90s.
0: True.
1: You know, you had the Big Daddy Kane and the Kid and Play with the high fades and all that stuff, and the dress with DOS effects and all these, you know, this has been done before.
0: Right.
1: So you can learn something from that. I mean, I'm not saying you have to be like them, but there's something in there that will grab you out of going to there doing your research, you know. And if you can't, you can always go to drperry.com. You know what I mean? And yeah, I got some jewels for you. You know, I definitely develop artists. That's one of my other strong suits that I got. But yeah, other than that, a lot of new artists need to open their ears instead of constantly running their mouth.
0: And do some research.
1: Do some research.
0: I want to say I had a proud moment. I was at the movie theater one day. So I'm sitting in the theater, all the trailers is going or whatever, whatever. And the trailer for Get Hard came on. Pause. But the trailer for Get Hard came on with Will Ferrell and Kevin Hart.
2: Buenos dias, Cecilio.
3: There's a water spot. You don't take people to see those? Damn it. Get the roof.
0: How did you get into that? How did you get that your song on the soundtrack?
1: Well, I say all glory go to God. You know, to God be the glory. You know what I mean? First of all, he kept me ground level to the point where I'm in the music business, but I don't feel like I should be a certain level, father's personality wise, where I can't continue on to keep on growing. And relationships, it's very important. You know, a lot of people like to keep to themselves and their crew only, but we in a day and a time where you have to start learning how to get out of your circle. So to get straight to it is that I build circles with people in the publishing business. You know, people that I can take records like that to and say, yo, I got some music. If it's something y'all can place it on, yo, this music is for, you know, use and get to do what y'all do best. So, you know, I work, get on the phone, do what I do, grind all the time, and yeah, get placements all the time.
0: Oh, done.
1: Yeah, so, you know, the Money Record is definitely doing its thing. And for those who don't know what the Money Record is, just look online, DR period, money. And that's the first thing that pops up.
0: And wasn't that on something else too, besides the trailer?
1: Yeah, Breaking Bad.
0: Breaking Bad.
1: Yeah.
0: Breaking Bad's a dope show too.
1: Yeah, so, you know, a one record can do you good if you got a record that's universal to people. And if you work the record right. It's just not about making a record and putting it on radio and only radio. I mean, records could be good for commercials. It could be good for TV shows. It could be good for trailers. It could be good for a lot of different things, you know.
0: So you got that through building relationships, pretty much, networking.
1: Definitely. Networking is very important because a lot of these people don't know people, but they want people to help them, you know. No one can't help you if they don't know you.
0: Right.
1: So, you know, people like to tend to work with people that they feel a little more comfortable with.
0: Dope.
1: That's a part of the new music business.
0: Ah.
1: Learn the network.
0: Ah. Jules. All right, let's get into some of your beats. You know what I mean? Let's talk about those same classes I spoke about earlier. Like, what was the motivation behind your sound? I would say that.
1: Well, my sound came from a place of frustration at first, you know, where I was the artist and I stopped being an artist because me trying to be the artist wasn't working then. Then I started being sound. Then I found artists that had the words to match the sound. And then we came up with that music that just emotionally touched people because the music became a voice to people who kind of had that silence, you know, where they couldn't say much or be heard, and the music spoke to people. So, you know, the music right now where I'm at with it is still the same, you know, it's very aggressive, it's still got that knock, you know, everything got a thump for us, you know, so I think we're in a good place with the music right now, and I sound done grew so much where not only that I could do it on a hip-hop level, I could do it in R&B,
0: mm-hmm.
1: I could do it in pop, I could do it on the club side, I could do it on all different genres.
0: Because you started playing the keyboard, correct?
1: Yeah, I played drums, I played bass, I played keyboards, I played guitar, play multiple different instruments.
0: That's what's up.
1: But my favorite is drums and keyboards.
0: Right. Okay. Because I know when I hear your tracks and I hear your music, it always gets me hyped.
1: Yeah,
0: they get me hyped. It make me want to. You could be the softest dude in America and be like, soon you hear, you be like, yo, yeah. I will punch you in your face.
1: There you go.
0: You know, I
1: heard so many stories, man, mm-hmm. what this music do to you, man. But, you know, at the end of the day, I hope a lot of people, you know, I'm going to say sorry for your little pain, you know, you got off that music. But,
0: hey, it makes you feel good at the same time, which is, you know.
1: Well, I feel good about the music, but I don't feel good about what happened with people. You know,
0: hey, listen, man. That's not you. That's the people. If they want to yap that fool, that's on them. That ain't you. You made the beat.
1: I kind of like Instigate. I put batteries in people's back. You know,
0: you should change your name to that. Battery pack. It's DR period in the building.
1: Yeah, DR period in the building. Rockboy is in the building. This all is day. How we do it all day, every day.
0: So what's the future for Rockboy?
1: Oh man, it's going to be a beautiful thing for Rockboy. Rockboy is an independent company that's been around for years developing up the brand. Mm-hmm. And a lot of people might know Rockboy, a lot of people might not know. But we have OCR couples on Rockboy, Zay the Doughboy, we have Rockboy G's, we have Mac People, we have 120, we have me as DR period, we have Barry Goods, and we got a lot more artists coming. And the good thing about the future of Rockboy is that we're going to be putting out films,
0: mm-hmm.
1: we're going to be putting out books,
0: mm-hmm.
1: you know, you're going to see a lot of these artists doing a little more acting. You're going to see a lot of these artists doing a little bit more writing, talking their history and their documentaries and things like that. But you're going to just see Rockboy as a company growing, you know, so that's a good thing.
0: I want to shout out Hank Shockley. Me and D.R. had a meeting with Hank Shockley back in the days when we were starting to produce a coalition, which is myself, D.R. period, Buddha, Joe Naughty, Chucky Madness, Spider-Man, and my man Shamello.
1: Yes,
0: and we all came together and formed a producer coalition, which we all brothers in this music thing. We were just figuring, you know, seven brothers come together, ain't nothing but power in that.
1: Yeah,
0: you get what I'm saying?
1: See, Hank Shockley, he brought in the powerhouse producers. And that time, we had the radio on lock. You know, all of us definitely had them number one records. And it was crazy that we all had to be in the same room together. And you would think that everybody would walk around with a little ego, pumping their chest because they got hits out. But we actually clicked, and from there we just kept on growing and making bigger and greater things happen.
0: Mm-hmm.
1: So that's one thing that I can say about my brothers in the coalition is that we definitely got each other back.
0: Yeah, and I think we coming back at you, Producer Coalition 2.0. We coming.
1: Yeah. We ain't thinking about that. We coming.
0: We coming.
1: Definitely.
0: That's facts. Yes. Facts, as you young kids would say, facts. We coming. Producer Coalition 2.0. But anyway, listen. I want to thank my brother.
1: Thank you, brother.
0: For coming through the Friend Lover Show.
1: Yes, sir.
0: Listen, y'all keep supporting. Follow my man on Twitter, Instagram, Facebook. All that stuff's going to be right here on the screen. So you good. Follow him. Follow Rockboy Records. You know what I mean?
1: D-R-Period. And just follow me. DrPerry.com. 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

Investing in yourself is one of the most profitable investments you'll ever make in your life. By investing in your personal and professional growth, like developing a skill, taking classes, finding a mentor, or doing an internship. Plenty of people, plenty of college students, plenty of adults take internships at stuff that they want to learn, whatever their passion is or that they want to achieve in life. Like I said, taking a class. 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That's free. It's not a real thing, but that's what I call it. YouTube University. Anything you want to learn how to do in this world, I don't care if you need to change a car battery. Go on YouTube. They'll tell you how to do it with what make and model of the car. Same old, same old. You want to learn a program? A lot of times, if you don't have the money to go to an actual class and pay for classes, go on the internet and do your research. That's developing your skills. So after you develop these skills, explore your creativity by using the skills that you've learned. You know what I'm saying? Put it to use. Whatever you learn, start doing it. By trial and error, however you got to do it, start. And finally, take care of yourself. You know, your mind, your body, and your soul. You know, whatever that entails, whether that's doing yoga, doing exercise, meditation, whatever's going to have you free and clear to focus on whatever it is that you need to get done. You know what I mean? And then we can skip to something financial. This second part of investing in yourself is talking about financial literacy. I never grew up with financial literacy. My parents always told me, go to school, get good grades, and get a, you know, work for 30 years, and then you get your Social Security or your pension. I think the days of that stuff is kind of over. I don't even know if the pension still exists or not, so you can't depend on that. You know what I mean? And I got a question for y'all, which is probably going to strike a nerve. Why is it every time at tax time, that's the time where most of us get the bulk of our money, we go out and buy TVs, new furniture, just a bunch of stuff that we don't need every year, and which makes no sense. Why don't you invest into one of your family members or a friend of yours that you know has a talent that can make you some money? Instead of us talking about, yo, I got to pay these bills, blah, blah, blah. So you get a lump sum. Some of you might have kids that get earned income credit, stuff like that. And if you're getting $3,000, $4,000, $5,000, whatever the amount is on your income tax, I'm going to take a certain amount of my income tax return and invest it into something. I say that because once upon a time, I had a situation where it was either I pay these big bills or all these bills or buy something for myself, which was a business. I said to myself, bills or this thing I need to buy, which was a store that me and my brother wind up purchasing. All right. Now the bills are still going to be there. So what I did, you know, hey, it might be hood. I called all the companies I owed. And I said, hey, can I have an extension on this, on what I owed? Call the next company. Can I have an extension on that? Can I have an extension on this? And then I took the money that I was supposed to pay them. And I went and bought a bookstore. Me and my brother. And guess what? After I bought that bookstore, I invested into myself. And then I made money to pay those bills. So sometimes you gotta do things different. Because if I'd have never did it that way, I'd have never had the store. Because a lot of us face the same problems. It's either you never have enough. It's either this or that. And if you pay that, you ain't gonna have nothing. Or you pay that, you ain't gonna have this. So in my case, in our case, me and my brother, we got a store. And we was happy. And we did what we had to do. And we had customers and so on and so forth. And then we was able to pay our bills. So my whole point is saying, with your family and friends, people say don't get into business with your family, with your friends. That's an opinion. You know what I mean? All of us know somebody, a friend, family member, whatever, that's smart, that we say, you know what, if I had it, I would invest into that person. You can do that. Get a group of five friends, maybe your five best friends or your 10 best friends. And you each invest $1,000, whether it be $500 or $1,000, into something for you guys' future, whatever that is. Appoint somebody to be the treasurer, you know, that's going to oversee the money. You guys get an accountant together, get a lawyer together, you know, and start an investment group or something like that. Buy some property. Start a business. Start whatever it is that you want to start this coming income tax year and do what I'm telling you to do. You don't have to, but I'm just saying it would be nice if you tried something different. You get what I'm saying? Because time after time after time after time, all you're doing is paying bills and saying, I'm broke, I'm broke, I'm broke. I don't have it. I don't have it. But when you get that money, everybody's balling. Everybody feel like, yo,
You eating at different places, you doing this, but when that income tax money is gone, it's back to square one. You a whole year waiting for that to come around again so you can do the same thing. Break that cycle. This year, we're going to do it. You see that? This year, we doing it. I don't care if it's two of us, three of us, whatever. A couple is going to get some money together and invest into what we love to do and make some things happen so that way we're not in the same situation we was before. All right? That's all we have on the Fran Lover Show. Don't forget to follow me. But forget that. Don't forget to invest in yourself. You know what I'm saying? Like Uncle Sam, I'm talking to you. You know what I mean? Don't forget to invest in yourself on the serious side. Follow me on Instagram, Twitter, all social media.

your mind, invest in yourself. You feel me?

What up? This is Fran Lover. Today we're going to talk about time management. Respect my time. You know what I'm saying? Respect my time. If you don't respect yours, respect mine. You know what I mean? Right here.

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1: Today we're talking about time. Now you always hear the saying, time is money. So I'm not going to take up a lot of your time because I know you're watching this. So therefore you hear time is money. You hear if you have too much time, you're not making any money. If you're making money, then you don't have time. There's so many different things. So the whole thing is to respect other people's time and have other people respect your time. As an entrepreneur, you have to respect your time. You have to put in those hours just like you have a 9-to-5. You know what I mean? Because you know 9-to-5, you know, hey, I'm at work, clock starts at 9, lunch is at 12, I'm either back by 12:30 or 1 o'clock, depending on your lunch schedule, at half hour, hour, and you're back on the grind. So you have to do that same thing because entrepreneurs, we seem to keep going and going and going, and we're working on this client's project for hours and hours and hours, and they don't want to pay you. They don't even know how much time you put in. Hey, I worked on this 8 hours. They'd be like, what? For that Instagram video? Are you kidding me? Yeah, on that Instagram video or whatever they, you know, you're doing. People just don't respect your time. So therefore, you have to respect your time by knowing how much time to put into something. You have to look out for number one, and number one is you. You know what I mean? You have to look out for yourself, because if you don't look out for yourself, nobody else is going to care. And we're not going to make this about a, you know, he care, I don't care, but it's about time and time management and how you need to manage it, you know, and what you need to do to manage these things. You know, check your email at a certain time, you know. If you know that email is going to distract you, if you wake up first thing in the morning, the first thing you want to do is see, yo, let me see who emailed me, and there's something bad in the email, it's like that throws off your whole day. Time. So maybe check it 12 o'clock. Maybe check it after you eat lunch, after you're happy, like me. Some people say, nah, check it first thing in the day because money moves in the morning, da, da, da. It's so many different stories or whatever people say about this. Like I said, sleep when I die. There's not enough time in the day. Money moves in the morning. Yeah, all of that. But you got to get, you have to set your rules. And once the people that you're dealing with know that your rules is your rules, they start respecting your rules and your time. Also, be mindful of the time killers. You can waste time on the phone.
2: Yo, so what you doing? Yo, what you doing? Yo, what's up? Yo, I'm sitting with a client right now. Where? Who?
1: Come on, man. No time for that. No time for that. That's another time waster. If you know what you want to say, get to the point. Say what it is. In, out. That's it. Social media. You might go on Facebook just to go look at one thing. One thing turns to another thing. Now you on there 10 minutes. Now you on there 15 minutes. 15 minutes turn to 30. 30 just turns into an hour. Even an hour and a half. And you're not getting your work done. So watch out for the time killers on social media. Or different, you know, different pages and stuff like that. You got to allot yourself time. If you're going to look on social media, give yourself 10 minutes. And then 10 minutes, cut that off. You have to know how to control those things. You got to be disciplined. And discipline is a hard thing. You know what I mean? As long as you can get your work done efficiently, get that client job done on time. Again, time, the key word. It's all gravy. So that's my time on time.

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0: It's time to go. Ain't nobody got time for that.

0: I'm gone. This is DeMarco 275 from Atlanta, Georgia, and you're listening to Blaze One Radio. What's up?
1: What up, y'all? You know who it is, your boy Jada Kiss, and right now I'm with Rhyme Assassin, a.k.a. Uncle Rhymes. You're going to get into this joint right here. This joint right here is called Rhyme Apostles. You heard? Shout out to Zimbabwe and shout out to the UK. Let's get into this Rhyme Apostles joint. Uncle Rhymes, what's up, baby? Let's check it out. Yeah.

0: 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It's assassin.
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Investing in yourself is one of the most profitable investments you'll ever make in your life. By investing in your personal and professional growth, like developing a skill, taking classes, finding a mentor, or doing an internship. Plenty of people, plenty of college students, plenty of adults take internships at stuff that they want to learn, whatever their passion is or that they want to achieve in life. Like I said, taking a class. Don't forget YouTube University. That's free. It's not a real thing, but that's what I call it. YouTube University. Anything you want to learn how to do in this world, I don't care if you need to change a car battery. Go on YouTube. They'll tell you how to do it with what make and model of the car. Same old, same old. You want to learn a program? A lot of times, if you don't have the money to go to an actual class and pay for classes, go on the internet and do your research. That's developing your skills. So after you develop these skills, explore your creativity by using the skills that you've learned. You know what I'm saying? Put it to use. Whatever you learn, start doing it. By trial and error, however you got to do it, start. And finally, take care of yourself. You know, your mind, your body, and your soul. You know, whatever that entails, whether that's doing yoga, doing exercise, meditation, whatever's going to have you free and clear to focus on whatever it is that you need to get done. You know what I mean? And then we can skip to something financial. This second part of investing in yourself is talking about financial literacy. I never grew up with financial literacy. My parents always told me, go to school, get good grades, and get it, you know, work for 30 years, and then you get your Social Security or your pension. I think the days of that stuff is kind of over. I don't even know if the pension still exists or not, so you can't depend on that. You know what I mean? And I got a question for y'all, which is probably going to strike a nerve. Why is it every time at tax time, that's the time where most of us get the bulk of our money, we go out and buy TVs, new furniture, just a bunch of stuff that we don't need every year, and which makes no sense. Why don't you invest into one of your family members or a friend of yours that you know has a talent that can make you some money? Instead of us talking about, yo, I gotta pay these bills, blah, blah, blah. So you get a lump sum. Some of you might have kids that get earned income credit, stuff like that. And if you're getting $3,000, $4,000, $5,000, whatever the amount is on your income tax, I'm going to take a certain amount of my income tax return and invest it into something. I say that because once upon a time, I had a situation where it was either I pay these big bills or all these bills or buy something for myself, which was a business. I said to myself, bills or this thing I need to buy, which was a store that me and my brother wind up purchasing. All right. Now the bills are still going to be there. So what I did, you know, hey, it might be hood. I called all the companies I owed. And I said, hey, can I have an extension on this, on what I owed? Call the next company. Can I have an extension on that? Can I have an extension on this? And then I took the money that I was supposed to pay them. And I went and bought a bookstore. Me and my brother. And guess what? After I bought that bookstore, I invested into myself. And then I made money to pay those bills. So sometimes you got to do things different. Because if I'd have never did it that way, I'd have never had the store. Because a lot of us face the same problems. It's either you never have enough. It's either this or that. And if you pay that, you ain't going to have nothing. Or you pay that, you ain't going to have this. So in my case, in our case, me and my brother, we got a store. And we was happy. And we did what we had to do. And we had customers and so on and so forth. And then we was able to pay our bills. So my whole point is saying, with your family and friends, people say don't get into business with your family, with your friends. That's an opinion. You know what I mean? All of us know somebody, a friend, family member, whatever, that's smart, that we say, you know what, if I had it, I would invest into that person. You can do that. Get a group of five friends, maybe your five best friends or your 10 best friends. And you each invest $1,000, whether it be $500 or $1,000, into something for you guys' future, whatever that is. Appoint somebody to be the treasurer, you know, that's going to oversee the money. You guys get an accountant together, get a lawyer together, you know, and start an investment group or something like that. Buy some property. Start a business. Start whatever it is that you want to start this coming income tax year and do what I'm telling you to do. You don't have to, but I'm just saying it would be nice if you tried something different. You know what I'm saying? Because time after time after time after time, all you're doing is paying bills and saying, I'm broke, I'm broke, I'm broke. I don't have it. I don't have it. But when you get that money, everybody's balling. Everybody feel like, yo,
You eating at different places, you doing this, but when that income tax money is gone, it's back to square one. You a whole year waiting for that to come around again so you can do the same thing. Break that cycle. This year, we're going to do it. You see that? This year, we're doing it. I don't care if it's two of us, three of us, whatever. A couple is going to get some money together and invest into what we love to do and make some things happen so that way we're not in the same situation we was before. All right? That's all we have on the Fran Lover Show. Don't forget to follow me. But forget that. Don't forget to invest in yourself. You know what I'm saying? Like Uncle Sam, I'm talking to you. You know what I mean? Don't forget to invest in yourself on the serious side. Follow me on Instagram, Twitter, all social media.

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1: Protests continue in Pittsburgh after an officer-involved shooting there that left a 17-year-old dead. The teen was running from police when an officer opened fire.

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Okay, I've been running this. You just started, man. Get it straight. Y'all keep watching me. 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Hey, them boys more softer than the 10th grade. I ain't heard.

0: concept is that, you know, when you look at weather and clouds, it comes from other places. The rain comes from somewhere else, and it rains on you. So I want to say the Wu-Tang is raining this inspiration, raining a good spirit over the whole world. You know what I mean? The respect for each other, you know, is what I wanted to help inspire.
1: Yeah, bless.

0: Yeah.
1: What the hell is going on?
0: Wanna know too, my nigga.
1: What the hell is going on?
2: Yeah. Exactly.

0: champ, knock out your whole camp. Competition is non-existent. I'm Ali, your Sonny Liston.
1: Yeah, yeah, this is Travis C, the Lazy MC of the Bench Warmers Click, and you were listening to Blaze One Radio. Yeah, yeah.
2: Trink Studios.

0: You think it was the drugs that was keeping you alive? God kept you alive. You should have OD'd a long time ago. You got needles, bring them to the altar. You got pills, bring them to the altar. Some of y'all contemplating suicide. You got a firearm, bring it to the altar. No judgment. Nobody's going to jail in here. It's not on TV. There's no cameras. Tired of the church being a place where you're not allowed to get free because you're worried about what people think. No shame. There is therefore now no condemnation to those who are in Christ Jesus. If you're in here and you want to be free, the altar is a place of sacrifice. You can lay it down. No questions asked.
1: Mic check, 1, 2, 3, million. It's your girl Nikki Nicole, Too Hot for Radio. And we bring you the Spoken Gun Cypher.

0: deliciosa. 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
1: On this episode of the Friend and Lover Show, we're talking about why aren't you doing for yourself what you do for others? Huh? Why? Right here.

Boyfriend lover, you already know what it is, man. Listen, today, let me ask you a question, my people. Why aren't you doing for yourself what you do for others? Meaning your job, other people. I understand sometimes you just want to help people out, but you got to do the same thing for yourself. You got dreams and aspirations. Do for yourself what you do for others. You get what I'm saying? Like, if you want to get on this right here, you got to do for yourself. You got to do for yourself. Not saying be selfish, but do what you're doing for others, those corporations, to get that paycheck, because you know that's what it's about. I told you before on one of my other episodes, trying to change that W-2 into a 1099. You got to be able to do what you do for your company or other people's companies for yourself. You get what I'm saying? So that means after you get off your job, go spend an hour, 2 hours before you hit that sack, before you hit the bed, and work on whatever plan you had from the beginning, since day one, that you had 10 years ago. Go ahead, take it out the drawer, because I know that's where it's at, because my man just showed me some stuff the other day. He had piles of papers like, yo, son, I got this, and that. I was like, well, what are we waiting for? I'll help you, too, if you want. But the point, you got to start somewhere. So the same thing. Stop doing everything for the paycheck, because you're doing that for somebody else. You got to do that for you. You get what I'm saying? Get you some employees. Get some people to work under you. That's all I'm trying to do, man. Listen, we got palm trees. The sun just went down, but it's all good. I'm trying to get this boat. I'm trying to get that yacht. That's why I'm sitting there talking to you in front of one. You get what I'm saying? Because I got to do what I'm already doing what I'm supposed to be doing for myself. And that's recording this, talking to you to inspire you. I need one of them. I need me a helicopter. I need me a private jet because I love to fly. I'm just trying to inspire my people, man. That's all I'm trying to do. Listen, you got to take the time out to go and do what you got to do. It is what it is, man. But you got to do what you got to do for yourself that you do for others. Because the others, they're good. They ain't at the job with you. They owners. And that's what this is all about. You got to get some ownership in your life. If you want your family to be good or build generational wealth, that's a whole nother topic, but it all falls in line. That generational wealth, we got to break the cycle so that way we can get some money too. A lot of people don't know that a lot of other folk, when children are born, and this is just a side note, they put companies in their children's name as soon as they're born. You know what that means? So when that child is 18, that child has been in business for 18 years. That means that credit is up there. You know, that's a little jewel for you, man. I'm trying to tell you. Other people do that. Other successful people do that. So listen, there's things you can do to start your own business, just in case you didn't know. I'm going to give you another little gem. You know you can start a business for $99. Get started. 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Just start. All you have to do is go online and go to any pretty much .gov or go to Google and say how to start a business or blah, blah, blah, how to incorporate. It costs you $99 to start this business. And as simple as that. Go to .gov, whatever your city is, whether state, .gov, New York, .gov, Atlanta, Georgia, whatever, Miami, whatever. Go do that. It costs you $99. And you're on your way to success. The devil is a liar. You're supposed to own your business. You get what I'm saying? You're supposed to employ other people just like how you're employed. But you got to put the work in and do what you got to do for you, just like how you do for the corporations. Stop doing everything for a paycheck. You got a passion project? Start it. I'm not saying quit your job, but start it. And that's the key. You got to start. You got to take action, because a lot of y'all are not taking action, yo. You get what I'm saying? And I keep it hood. I keep it 100%. You already know where I'm from. East New York, Brooklyn. Look where we at, man. You know what I mean? We got the boats. We got the water. Everything is good. The energy is right. You get what I'm saying? So I'm just putting y'all on to what it is, man. Do for yourself what you would do for others. Those businesses, those corporations, don't give them all your time. Do your job so you can get your paycheck, but take that paycheck and start working on you. Period. It's your boyfriend, lover. Listen, don't forget to follow me on all social media networks. You know what that is. YouTube, Periscope, Instagram, Facebook. You know what it is, man. It's your boyfriend, lover. We here at Friend Lover Shows in Florida. Turn this way. Turn this way. Tell me who's your top five MCs. Look, we got the yacht behind us. Top five. Who's your top five MCs? You get what I'm saying?

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3: Why you asking me to work with you when I know you don't like me? 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

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But then the record executives would say, we don't want that. So let's set up our own distribution company.

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set with this Russian roulette. 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

in my ways. 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

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That's right, the new music business. I'm talking about the new music business. 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
1: The new music business. Yes, gone are the days. Ah, I miss it. The vinyl, the cassette tape, the CD. And we used to record our music on this. Get ready for you youngins. A reel to reel. This is how we used to record our music. On this great thing right here. This big, look how thick it looks, like a block of cheese. Great. Now everybody's using Pro Tools. We got a question from one of our Twitter followers. Lee Lindsay at Nizal asks, should you sign a record deal or stay independent? Well, Lee Lindsay, in my opinion, stay independent. Here's why. With this new music business, it's best to stay independent. All you need is distribution, and you got control of that. Where everything is where? In the cloud. I can't even see it. Where's that? Digital music, digital downloads, you know, iTunes, Rhapsody, you know, all this, the streaming services, all this stuff, man, now is totally different. And now you don't need the record labels no more because now you're popping on your own. You can put it out yourself. So that's the whole point of the new music business. You putting it out yourself. No more do you need the record label to say, hey, yo, can you give me $100,000? Can you give me $1 million or whatever? Unless you really need it. So that's what I'm saying. They need you more than you need them right now. I remember the day I heard this artist, Soulja Boy. And I was like, yo, who's this kid? Like, everybody wants to know because all the kids around me is doing this dance. I'm like, yo, what are y'all doing? And they doing, we doing the Soulja Boy, Superman. This kid made a hit with everything that you have and that I have and that all you old school rappers have and new school rappers have. An internet connection. A computer, laptop, whatever. And hustle. That's what he had because at 15, 16 years old, you know your stuff is hot. Even if it ain't, it's hot to you. Just like every artist, yo, I'm hot. So the point is I'm trying to make, he had hustle. He uploaded his stuff to YouTube, his song, and then he started blasting out to everybody, to other YouTube viewers and everybody on the internet. You get what I'm saying? Like, yo, check out my song. Check out my song. Yo, it's this. And I made a new dance to it, and it picked up. And the kids loved it, which made it a hit. You know, of course, he thought it was a hit himself, of course, already from Jump Street, but it was a hit, and it turned into an internet sensation. Just like another example, Justin Bieber. His mom put him on the internet because he played different instruments. He's a young kid, cute kid, plays a guitar, plays the drums. Like, this kid is incredible. Somebody needs to see this. His mother put it up, start hitting some people. Hey, take a look at my son or whatever, whatever. Somebody, his manager sees him one night, late night. Yo, this kid is talented. Let me reach out to his mother and see what's what. He made himself hot. And these are the same things that you and I can do for ourselves. So that's the new music business, the new model. Back in the days, we didn't have that. It was, you made a hot record, you think it was hot, you spend your money going to the studio, put it on a reel-a-reel. And then your thing is to get it to the DJ. You know what I'm saying? The Red Alerts. The Kid Capri's, the Funk Master Flex, the Ralph McDaniels. And if they play it and it gets on the radio, then people know about you and you start to blow up. But now, the way the world is now, is digital. Everything is in the cloud. Everything is digital. It's an MP3. You take it, you put it out there, and you can reach as many people as you want. I mean, it's limitless. You get what I'm saying? Worldwide. So that's the new music business. And the more fans you get, the more money you can make. The way you make money off your music and so on and so forth, you got to give people an experience. That's what everybody else is doing. Now, these new services that's coming up, that's popping up, that's saying, hey, yo, we'll give you this for $9.99 or whatever a month, so on and so forth. What people want and your fans want in this new music business is a relationship with you. All right, hear me out, hear me out. They want a relationship with you. How do they do that? A lot of times, follow on Instagram. Look, people get up in the morning, just woke up. Hey, I'm in Brazil. They're taking pictures. Now they feel like they're a part of you. You get what I'm saying? And that's something that the record company can't do for you. You have to do that for you. That's making you hot. As shallow as it sounds, sometimes like, hey, I'm eating pancakes. You're like, nobody cares, but somebody cares. Why you think all these reality shows? That's what it is. They want a one-on-one with you. You know what I'm saying? That's how you're making your money now in this new music business. That's something that label can't do. You have to do that for yourself. You're making yourself hot. You know, you might not know right now, but I'm telling you, everybody's watching, so therefore you're making yourself hot. You have to give a one-on-one. Do your little videos and say, hey, listen, today I'm in the studio. Even if it takes 2 seconds, I'm in the studio. Yo, me and my man, blah, blah, blah. Me and my homegirl, we creating this new joint. Stay tuned. People are waiting like, oh, the anticipation is crazy. Like, yo, it's crazy. It's coming. Now they feel like they're a part of you. So that's the whole thing. You have to film what you do. And that's how you bring your audience in. So imagine 10 people that will pay $10, $20 for your show. Hey, that's your money. There's no middleman. You know what I'm saying? Do living room concerts. You know, people that want to follow you, say, hey, yo, I'll do a show for you in your living room if you want. I'll come to your family's barbecue. You get what I'm saying? The new music business, which is unorthodox. You got to do unorthodox things. If it's 10 people, perform for them 10 people like it's 1,000. That's all part of the new music business. You know what I'm saying? Film your shows. Film you doing strange things. Show you with your family sometimes. You know, some of the things that you want to show. You know, you ain't got to give everybody all your personal business. But those are some of the points in that. Make yourself hot. You got the internet. Spend some time. Get yourself hot. Post to people. Say blah, blah. Hey, this is what I'm doing. So on and so forth. You get what I'm saying? Because it works. You've seen Soulja Boy do it. You've seen Justin Bieber do it. You've seen countless others do it. Make themselves hot, from comedians to artists to everything. Internet sensations. You know what I'm saying? That's the new wave of this music business. The internet. And the internet, of course, is something old, but it's something new to you and what I'm telling you. So those are some things you can do. And just get on your grind, man. Get the hustling. You got all these free platforms that you can use for free. You know how they say, yo, if it's free, it's me. You feel what I'm saying? For free. You really ain't got to pay to promote yourself. You just got to have the grind in you to do it. You got Facebook. You got Reverb Nation. You got Instagram. You got Twitter. Yo, you got so many different formats that you can promote yourself on for free. You get what I'm saying? You can create your own calendar how you do shows, stuff like that now. You don't have to wait for somebody at a record label to say, hey, you're going to Philadelphia today, Boston tomorrow, because your fans are telling you, yo, come to my city, right on this social media platform for free. And you can set up your own tour. If you don't know how to do it, tell your sister to do it for you. She'll figure it out. You will figure it out. But that's how you get your grind on. This is the new music business, man. Long gone are the days of the record label. They need you, like I told you. Listen, you can set up everything for yourself. Everything. Everything. So, that's it, man. Get on it, man. You know what you do? Hit me up at askfran@franlover.com and let me know how that goes. I mean, what I'm telling you. Start doing things like promoting yourself and seeing how that goes instead of waiting for somebody else to do it for you. The new music business, DIY. Do it yourself. And when you need help, get your help. But DIY, this is what it is. All right, that's all we have on our show today on the new music business. So don't forget to follow me on Instagram, Facebook, Twitter, and don't forget to subscribe on YouTube, all right? And I'll catch you on the next show with some more jewels. You know, because I got plenty of jewels to share with you. You get what I'm saying? I'm out.
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0: Rest in peace, fucking the heart. 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

0: Shut up. 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
1: Oh.
0: Oh.
1: Oh.
0: Oh, you want to use
2: the control freak.

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You can never moonwalk in my Chuck Taylors. Brody, you this jabroni. I'm from the city where they ran up in Saconia. 31-0 shit thirsty, yuck. 2 for a mil, tryna work me. Settled at a mil, cause that million couldn't hurt me. It didn't hurt me, nah it ain't hurt. Sent the why I did a backflip. And if I it's a on a plane by myself, I ain't packed. Yeah, eating candy yams and some catfish. Yeah, that rich. What you heard? I'm that and I'm that.

Keep shining.

and not by our mistakes. I see that we get our breakthrough however long that it takes. May you fill that void in our souls that will lay our fears to rest. But there's no way we can live for Jesus when we're living in the flesh. So I pray that you allow our spirits to be born, grow strong, move on, know right from wrong. 1 John 2:15. Do not love the world, anything in the world, and we know what that means. But listen, we know the distance we need to be away from fire to keep it missing, but that doesn't mean we'll listen. Lord, you take care of fools and babies. You teach women to honor their men and men respect their ladies, but lately, so many of us have gone astray.

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So I pray that you open our eyes. Give us the anointing to recognize the devil.

0: off.
1: Yo, yo, this is Darkside Preem from Bushwick, Brooklyn, representing the committee, and you're listening to Blaze One Radio. 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

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Yeah.

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8: Ooh Wee Radio. It's your girl, Z Butter, not Butter. You already know what it is, y'all. Me and my girl, AMG, is in the building. Our girl, yeah. Just Carp, could not make it. But, y'all, we about to go ahead and get into this thing. AMG, how you feeling?
9: I'm feeling good. Can't complain. How you feeling over there?
8: I'm feeling good. I had a long weekend of partying, and it's just time to just stop.
9: Yeah. I feel you. I feel like I have not stopped partying. Like, I mean, this is the most. These 90-degree days, they've been given everything, and then some, and it's just like, why wouldn't I be outside on a Tuesday? You know?
8: Right.
9: I'm just wondering, what? We in ATL, baby. Why wouldn't we be outside? It just don't even make no sense not to be there. You know?
8: It's a week in Atlanta.
9: Listen, it's given 2015. That's all I'm saying. It's given 2015.

0: other things. The Daily Dummy, y'all stay tuned. We got a lot in store for y'all. Y'all don't go too far. We'll be right back. Ooh-wee.
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heels. 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He Mr. Get It Done. I'm Mrs. One of One. Fall in love every time we link. He got me sprung.com. 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I ain't stressing on you, you ain't stressing on me. 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Yeah, we both outside, that's my type.

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1: Radio heads, we are back. And of course, better than ever, as always. You know, the lovely. We are missing our girl, Jess Karp. But, you know, we still got to keep the show going. You know what I'm saying? That's all I'm saying. We got to keep the show going. But we about to get into this Pick a Side. And y'all already know that's where I rapid fire two different sides. And you all get to choose which side you're going to go with. Yeah. We only got the two of us, so we're going to keep it light, keep it a little short.
2: Okay. We're going to
1: move the things in. So, without further ado, the first one is, I've lost my one. Oh, cuddle by the fire or walk in the park?
2: Cuddle by the fire.
1: Yeah, I'm going to cuddle by the fire. Cuddle by the fire, go ahead and get that. Get that, what is it, the fireplace going?
2: Mm-hmm.
1: Feeling all warmy and steamy. Mm-hmm. Trying to be freaky. That's why.
2: See?
1: That's what I'm talking about. You see, you're nasty. Cuddle by the fire. Girl, go take a walk.
2: Mm-mm.
1: Walk that little thing off.
2: Mm-mm.
1: Nope. Mm-mm. I'm dead, Fred. Budget spreadsheet or a financial advisor?
2: Budget spreadsheet. I use that. ChatGPT is my financial advisor.
1: Girl, I can't. You so messy. I need a financial advisor so they can just call me out. I'll be using the budget. Still ain't.
2: I do be not using it.
1: That's what I'm saying. Baby, I need somebody to be like, you're poor.
2: You broke.
1: You said you want food out. You think it's cute. It's not cute. Like, for real, straight up, you know, I need accountability. I can budget all day, still won't be budgeted. Like, wow, we still in the negative.
2: I'm crying.
1: Let's see, split bills or one person pays?
2: One person pays.
1: For sure. I tried splitting bills and realized it just
2: whatever for you.
1: It just makes you makes me want to be 50% disrespectful.
2: Because why is your hand not on the first?
1: I'm just saying the people want respect. Listen, that's gonna be real controversial, what I just said. You won't respect.
2: I'm crying.
1: Pay the entire bill. You get disrespect. You get challenged a little bit with that.
2: I'm
1: pity.
2: Crying. I don't shut up.
1: I'm just saying, I might be quiet if you pay all them bills. So I'm just,
2: okay.
1: I'm just saying.
2: I won't be quiet, Danny.
1: On the real. Candlelight dinner or rooftop dinner?
2: Rooftop.
1: Push up. Rooftop. And put the candles out there, too.
2: You know? The fire going.
1: And that's all I'm saying. Dream wedding or dream honeymoon?
2: Ooh. Dream wedding, because I feel like a lot of stuff could be, like, I pretty much have really good trips when I'm out.
1: Mm-hmm.
2: And you can have those, but that wedding is that one moment.
1: That one moment.
2: Dream wedding for sure.
1: I don't know. I'm dang near like, because I just, when it come down to it, I don't think I'm going to have like a traditional wedding anyway. I don't know how that's going to go. So mm-hmm. I think that dream honeymoon might just be big. Because if I can, you know, a dream honeymoon can be whatever you think. Like, what if we gone and I'm gone for like a month or 2 months, you know, some crazy mm-hmm. like that. That'll feel good to me more than just, you know, dream wedding all these people that
2: I. But y'all can do that mm-hmm. anytime. Like, you and your baby can be like, we about to be gone for a month. But that wedding, you're not getting that wedding back. The moment that y'all shared y'all wedding kiss, y'all put the rings on each other's finger, your family and friends, y'all said y'all value, you're not getting that
1: but
2: moment.
1: But you know,
2: back.
1: You're a big family person, so that it makes sense. Like, for me, it's like right now, just thinking about like, if I was to get married, who I would invite, maybe.
2: But even outside of people, even if it was just a wedding with your
1: no,
2: child
1: something
2: too.
1: Small. That's what I'm saying. So for me, it's like, it wouldn't. I can do that now. I don't, you know what I'm saying? Like, I feel like when you think about dream wedding, you're like, you know, putting a lot of details. Like, you want the flowers, the floral got to be crazy.
2: Yeah.
1: Because that's really what it's about. Your centerpieces on your tables. You know, you got the placket up there where you showing where everybody is signed, seated, and they can go look at it. You know,
2: but you don't want any of that?
1: I mean, in I guess in the ideal world,
3: I guess. But for me, it's like I've never harped up on a wedding. I've never seen it. Like, I've been more so like, hey, I'll probably be married and then probably have a wedding maybe like on an anniversary or something. Or something like that. Like, I just know me. Because I just get... Some people just get overwhelmed and overstimulated by those type of things. And then I just be like, bro, let's just go to the courthouse. Because I'm getting frustrated. Like, I don't know. I just... It sound good. Long as my money right then, obviously, yeah. My money right then, obviously, I would do it. But just thinking about, like, right now, I would rather have a nice-ass house than to have a getaway. You get what I'm saying? Like, spending the money, like, where we are in the economy right now is crazy. You know what I'm saying? So, it's like, spending the money right now would be just absolutely insane on a wedding like that. But, you know, to each his own. But if I could do it all, I could do it all. Shit. We only, got one life to live. You feel me? Like, why not?
2: Yeah.
3: What's the next? Another one. Are you more so a person, would you rather like snuggle or dance with your partner? I feel like that's a hard one right there.
2: That is a hard one because I like to snuggle, but I also don't like to snuggle too long. Like, I start like, okay, like, you know, move away. Like, I don't want you. I get uncomfortable. Like, okay, you hurt my arm or something. But I love dancing, but people that I've been with, they don't know how to dance. So it's like, I can't say I love dancing with my partner because I'm the only one that know how to dance. And they kind of just sit back.
3: But what you want them to do, though? If you're talking about dancing, because I would say dance.
2: Like, you just got to know how to, like, get in there, like, a little two-step, turn me around. Really, if you just can vibe and let me do the work, I would do it. I don't want nobody to come out there acting like they Chip and Dale or nothing like that. But, like, if you can do a little two-step, you know how to hit the moves. If I'm dancing, you know how to, like, you know, hit the up, down, follow my flow.
3: Oh, okay. That's what you're saying. It. Like, you move off my vibe. Like, I know one thing, you kind of doing it, but it ain't like... You busting out in a full-blown routine.
2: I got there hitting that Omarion.
3: You don't need them rolling their stomach and giving you a little like, pop. I feel you. I mean, I feel the same way. I'm definitely going to say more of a dance because I would love for somebody just kind of, like you said, go off of like what I'm doing and we just having a good time. Definitely don't need nobody going out there trying to outdance me.
2: okay.
3: You know what I'm saying? But definitely just, you know, a little, you know, just be smooth with it. Just get real smooth with it. That's all I'm saying. But that's enough of this pick aside. We kind of got into it a little bit longer than expected. But hey, y'all can definitely tap into, you know, our Instagram page. That is 2OWEE Radio Show, where you can go ahead and pick your side. So go ahead and tap in, and we'll be back. Y'all go ahead. It's Ooh We Radio Show.
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2: 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I'm a special host today because it is Black Music Month, and I have a very, very special guest with me. Ooh Wee Gang is in the building. Say what's up to the people.
3: Hey, what's going on, my people? You know what I'm saying? Ooh Wee Gang in the building. Swag that worth a million. Yeah, you know, Texas stepping in. Dallas, Texas in the building, you know.
2: All right, all right. I've been to Dallas. I haven't.

0: yet, but I actually been to Dallas. And Dallas,
1: you been to the D?
0: Yeah,
1: you ain't been to D unless you been with me.
0: Oh, excuse me.
1: Show you the real life Dallas.
0: If I go with you,
1: yeah. Yeah, I'm in Dallas.
0: Okay, so tell me about this name Uber Gang, because I have literally never heard anybody named Uber before.
1: That's
0: Are you
1: good.
0: A whole gang?
1: I'm a whole gang.
0: All right, tell me about it.
1: I got a couple of members. Okay. You know, we got members, but I'm glad you ain't heard nobody like Uber Gang.
0: Mm-hmm.
1: That's good, because we're mm-hmm. trying to keep it like original, like something that ain't a carbon copy of nobody. You know what I mean?
0: Mm-hmm.
1: But my name, Uber Gang, is my real name. That's like my real biological name. And the gang on the end of it, it's just what we call each other. What's up, gang? You know what I mean? So I got a whole bunch of homies, and you know, and it ain't nothing related as far as illegal or nothing. It's just how we call slang, how we talk to each other. You know what I mean? Even with the kids, like our family, you know what I'm saying? Mm-hmm. That's another word for family, so that's where it comes from.
0: Yeah, you definitely got to make that clear. Well, everybody getting RICO charges nowadays. You want to make sure they know we are not talking about real gangs out here. That is
1: nah.
0: a term of endearment in the black community.
1: Yeah. Nah, I mean, I do have some members that on that side of the bar, but the whole original things is not, that's not what it's off of. You know what I mean? Like, no type of gang violence going on.
2: Let's go crazy.
3: You are listening to Ooh Wee Radio.
4: Turn it up.
1: Where's that?

0: the conversation, the DJ, the mix.
1: Ooh, we radio.
2: So, I mean, you grew up in Dallas?
3: I grew up in Austin, Texas.
2: Okay.
3: But I've been in Dallas for half my life, pretty much.
2: Okay, where'd you go to high school? I feel like that matters a lot.
3: Well, I went to high school half in Austin, half in Dallas.
2: So you really half and half, for real?
3: Yeah.
2: So how does the music differ from Dallas to Austin, or is it kind of the same vibe?
3: Coming from New York?
2: Why you say New York like that?
3: It's gonna be the same vibe for you. But it's like, if you're from Texas, you're going to kind of be able to tell that, oh, he must be from southern part of Texas, or he's from northern, or you know what I'm saying? It depends, you know what I mean? But you're not going to be able to tell because you're from New York.
2: No, I feel you, because I could tell when somebody's from Brooklyn or if they're from the Bronx by their music.
3: Yeah, and for us, I'm like, he's from New York.
2: Mm-hmm.
3: You know what I mean?
2: Yeah.
3: But it's like down south Houston rappers, it's like they more... They rhyme slower, and then Dallas is more like uppity, dance music, turn up, you know what I mean? And I'm from Austin, really, so I'm in between, so I'm a little bit of it all, you know what I'm saying? I'm the whole shebang.
2: You come with a little half and half.
3: Yeah, I'm the whole thing. The whole bag of chips and more.
2: So, actually, the whole Texas has been making a lot of noise in the music industry in the past couple of years. Do you see them kind of moving towards being a music mecca in the next 5 years? Because right now, I don't really think New York has too much going on. I do think, like, Atlanta had that kind of wave, but I do think that it's going towards
3: Texas. Man, yeah, I mean, I think, Texas is so big, though. That's what people don't realize. Mm-hmm. You know what I mean? Like, Texas is probably the size of a couple of states in one.
2: Mm-hmm.
3: So, you know what I mean? I look at it like that. That's cool. I feel like that to a certain extent. You know, more people in Texas are starting to believe and invest in their music. That's what they started to do more here. Atlanta, they've been investing in that music. New York, they've been investing. But now Texas people are starting to believe and see that. And that's how you get to where you're trying to be.
2: How was the culture out there different than like a New York or Atlanta culture?
3: I think it's just different because of the lifestyle is different. Like,
2: which I got York, going on?
3: Huh?
2: Which I got going on? Cowboys and stuff? Lifestyle? Like what?
3: See, that's what people fear to realize. They think you come to Texas in this country and it's cowboys. No.
2: Boots on the ground.
3: I don't even own a pair of boots. I'm a city boy. But I do love the country. We have a lot of country, but it's like Texas is so big. It's everything you're looking for. Name it. It is somewhere in Texas.
2: Right. You can find a place somewhere.
3: You got the city. You know what I'm saying? What you want to go? We go downtown Dallas. They got the subways like they got in New York.
2: Oh Lord Jesus Christ. So what do you think Texas, or not even Texas, what do you think you're adding to the music industry right now that the game kind of been missing? Like, what are you bringing that's unique that no other artist is doing?
3: See, me as an artist, you never met an artist like Uber Gang. And I'm trying to be cocky. I ain't trying to be just, but you ain't no never meet an artist like me. First off, my origins is not United States of America. My family is all over the world.
2: Mm-hmm.
3: I'm just so happen to be one of the generations that's in Texas.
2: Got it.
3: So I don't just make regular hip hop. I make Afro trap beat, trap music. And
2: we
3: people
2: never
3: heard of that genre. You never heard of Afro trap.
2: We're going to have to bring it back.
3: Yes.
2: Afro trap music.
3: Afro trap.
2: That actually makes me a little happy.
3: Yeah.
2: It feels like feel-good trap music. Like,
3: yeah,
2: I'm going to have a good time when listening to this and be motivated. What made you come up with that? Just your overall family influence? Like, and how are people taking to the Afro trap?
3: Afro trap is me.
2: Mm-hmm.
3: Like, when I come to the table with my music, I don't have to put on this fake facade that I got a gazillion dollars and I'm riding Rolls Royces. I don't gotta put on this facade like I'm killing people or I'm doing this and doing that. I'm coming to the table, it's me, and it's me. That's my music, it's me. So I can come and be me. It's like I'm being me right now. I'm sitting in the car. You know, I don't gotta act like I'm in the mansion sitting, you know what I'm saying? So that's what my music brings to the table, and that's how I present it.
2: So are you interested in signing with a major label, or are you gonna be independent? Like how do you see your music journey going as far as
3: that? Of course I love the independent life, you know, because you can do what you want and how you please. But the goal really is to sign with a major label, because it's like I'm going to have help with doing a lot of things that I need help with, as far as marketing, PR, merch, all that type of stuff. You know what I'm saying? My promo team. And when you with a label, they help you. They do that, all that for you. Now, therefore, I can just focus on making music. You know what I'm saying? I can focus on my craft. I can focus on, you know, putting the best music to the table that I can provide at the moment, instead of having to focus on doing this, and that. You know what I mean?
2: Yeah, it's definitely a different struggle when you're an independent artist, because you got to do everything. So if you do go into the record labels and you're kind of trying to pitch yourself and sell yourself, like, and they aren't kind of buying it, is there anything that you would be willing to kind of change? Or are you like, no, this is who I am, I'm not changing anything?
3: Man, you know that somebody just asked me, because they want me to just call myself Uber. They want me to take the gang off my name for, like, but I'm like, if I do, you won't be getting a full me. I'll be hiding something from you. You know what I'm saying?
2: Going with that, but
3: if they want to drop a bag and they want me to really just do it, I mean, we'll make it do what it do. You know what I'm saying?
2: To give your speech every single time, like, gang does not mean that. Like, every single time you say your name, you're going to be like, hi, yeah, but gang. But gang not this. It's going to have to be like,
3: yeah, that's cool. I feel like I am, but I feel like I'm not. Because if you once you tap in, you start listening to my music, you're going to feel it, the vibe and the energy. And it's just going to make you, you know what I mean? You're going to kind of understand already, like, well, we ain't gang, but we gang. You know what I'm saying? We not in a gang, but we gang.
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14: You know, young rich. You know, so we ain't really never had no old money. 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

0: in the hell.
1: The conversation, the DJ, the mix.
2: Ooh, we radio. Ooh, we radio show. We are back. And I mean, at the end of the day, it's just been a lot going on. You know, y'all been seeing what's going on in the news.

0: news. It's like, what's going on, but like, what?
1: Man,
0: I don't know.
1: I be trying not to like get into it, but it's just so hard because it's everywhere. It's in your face. It's just like, oh my gosh, what is the world coming to? Is them chain messages that we sent that we didn't send in 2012? Is they catching up with us? You know, you have to send it to 30 people.
0: No, for real. Like, I'm just saying, like, I don't know if y'all paid attention to the world, but the world is a little scared right now. And I'm just like, wait. And they want us to have kids.
1: What? Like, excuse me, my mom talking about some, y'all got 2 years, baby.
0: Oh, girl. Tell her she wouldn't want me as a child.
1: Okay. 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
0: Look.

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Time is being created continuously by electron-proton couplings. This process creates the time continuum. There is no absolute or universal time because atoms create their own time.

light is so beautiful when it strikes an object, it is because we are looking at a moment of pure creation of time and space.

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Or maybe it's predetermined, maybe in a fashion. 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And it's infinite realities. And even as an infant, you were bringing different planes.

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I've known this dude for a long time. Brownsville, never ran, never will. He will snuff you. This is what we do.

0: I got my first official guest on the Friend Lover Show, my man DR Period. Yeah, what up, brother?
1: What's up? What up, man? How you doing, brother?
0: I'm good. See, listen, we don't do formal because this is my dude. You know what I mean? So we just gonna get into it. So we want to get into my last episode, which was the new music business. What do you think about the music game now, opposed to the new music business?
1: Well, I think the music game is in a place where it speaks for itself, because now we in a time and era where we used to make the music, and then we had to find somebody to understand what we create. Now we in that era where we make the music and we showcase it to the people who now gets it right away, and that's the public. So the new music business to me right now is like a strong place to be, because these days and time is the days of who really got what it takes to make it. See, a lot of people don't understand is that when you got a machine behind you, anybody can be camouflaged and be looked at as a successful or a real talented person. Mm-hmm. But when you take away that machine, where do you really stand? And the new music business right now, to me, is all about the true ones, the brave hearts, the ones who last the longest, the one who show up, the one who showcase the talent and bring it forth to the public. Okay. So it's in a good place right now, you ask me.
0: Okay, do you know anybody in the new music business right now, any new artists right now that you know that's popping that you like?
1: It's a lot. I mean, you look at all these artists now, where they get their numbers up online, then they get their following, they get their whole base, and then they start taking it to the industry, and the industry got to understand what they're doing. Yeah, it's like I say, 85% of what everybody's doing is the new music business, and all those artists now coming up on their own.
0: Okay. So what about you in the new music business? What are you doing?
1: Well,
0: what are you doing different that you was doing back in the days to opposed to now?
1: Well, it's really not too much different. I mean, we always make the music and let the people judge. You know, what we do at Rockboy right now, big shout out to the whole Rockboy family. That's how we do it on this end. The way we work at Rockboy, we go in the studios, we make the music, we put it up, we market, we promote, you know, we shoot the videos, you know, we add all the ingredients to it, and then we put it into the public and let them all get a piece of it. Because back in the day, in the 90s, we did the same way. We made the music. We ran the streets, we put up the promotions, we put up poster boards, we put our postcards, stickers, you know, and then people got to the radio, to the local DJs, you know, we did it like that then. And we're doing it like that now, but on a bigger level, because now we can reach the world.
0: See, I still using stickers and all?
1: Nah, we ain't using stickers. we using images online, you know what I mean? We digital with everything right now, you know, we definitely in a different place. We graduated.
0: Okay,
1: yeah,
0: okay.
1: We graduated.
0: Okay. D, what you think some of the artists need to focus on in this game now, in this new music business?
1: That's a good one right there. I think personally, you know, in the new music approach to the game, is one artist should know exactly what they're worth, you know, from the start. Because a lot of artists, sometimes they think, you know, because they write good stuff, they're worth $1 million. Not saying you ain't worth $1 million, but get it to that point to somebody else tell you, yo, this is what I got to offer. The other thing, artists should really know what market or what genre of people they want to reach. You know, because a lot of people always try to go in the studio and just make a little bit of everything. A little bit of everything is cool to make if you're in that position to try and experiment on different things if you're not sure who you is and where you want to go with things. Find that niche that works for you, and you take that and you move forward on that. And a lot of times, artists don't even want to concentrate on the image that they want people to see them as. And they be finding that, like, we ain't about that gimmick. That's corny. That ain't reality. That ain't real. But people remember things about you that's unique. So that's why it's very important to focus on a brand. You know, if you don't showcase your uniqueness, then what it is about you that they should remember?
0: Well, what about if you're new and you don't know nothing about none of that? What advice would you give them on that? Like, say if they a brand new artist, they just hot. Say they got a dope voice, or they just dope rap and singing, whatever. They don't know nothing about that. What advice would you give them to say, yo, know about your brand? What is it that they should know in order to get that even started? Because a lot of people say, yo, I don't know how to do that.
1: Right. Which is true. But see, we have, you know, the internet these days where you can do research on your past. You know, you look at your past to see where your future should be. You know, a lot of times artists feel like the past is too old school. Mm-hmm. That ain't what I want to do. But if you look at a lot of them now, the haircuts, to the way they dress, they did that in the 90s.
0: True.
1: You know, you had the Big Daddy Kane and the Kid and Play with the high fades and all that mm-hmm, stuff, mm-hmm. and dress with DOS effects and all these, you know, this has been done before.
0: Right, right,
1: so
0: right.
1: So you can learn something from that. I mean, I'm not saying you have to be like them, but there's something in there that will grab you out of going to there doing your research, mm-hmm. you know. And if you can't, you can always go to drperry.com. You know what I mean? And yeah, I got some jewels for you. You know, I definitely develop artists. That's one of my other strong suits that I got. But yeah, other than that, a lot of new artists need to open their ears instead mm-hmm. of constantly running their mouth.
0: And do some research.
1: Do some research.
0: I want to say I had a proud moment. I was at the movie theater one day. So I'm sitting in the theater, all the trailers is gone or whatever, whatever. And the trailer for Get Hard came on. Pause. But the trailer for Get Hard came on with Will Ferrell and Kevin Hart.
2: Buenos dias, Cecilio.
3: There's a water spot. You don't think people can see those? Damn it. Get the roof.
0: How did you get into that? How did you get that your song on the soundtrack?
1: Well, I say all glory go to God. You know, to God be the glory. You mm-hmm. know what I mean? First of all, he kept me ground level to the point where

0: know, use and get to do what y'all do best. So, you know, I work, get on the phone, do what I do, grind all the time, and yeah, get placements all the time.
1: Oh, dope.
0: Yeah, so, you know, the Money Record is definitely doing its thing. And for those who don't know what the Money Record is, just look online, DR period, money. And that's the first thing that pops up.
1: And wasn't that on something else, too, besides the trailer?
0: Yeah, Breaking Bad.
1: Breaking Bad.
0: Yeah.
1: Breaking Bad's a dope show, too.
0: Yeah, so, you know, a one record can do you good if you got a record that's universal to people. And if you work the record right. It's just not about making a record and putting it on radio and only radio. I mean, records could be good for commercials. It could be good for TV shows. It could be good for trailers. It could be good for a lot of different things, you know.
1: So you got that through building relationships, pretty much. Networking.
0: Definitely. Networking is very important because a lot of these people don't know people, but they want people to help them. You know, no one can't help you if they don't know you.
1: Right.
0: So, you know, people like to tend to work with people that they feel a little more comfortable with.
1: Dope.
0: That's a part of the new music business.
1: Ah.
0: Learn to network.
1: Jules. All right, let's get into some of your beats. You know what I mean? Let's talk about those same classes I spoke about earlier. Mm-hmm. Like, what was the motivation behind your sound? I would say that.
0: Well, my sound came from a place of frustration at first, you know, where I was the artist, then I stopped being an artist because of me trying to be the artist wasn't working then. Then I started being sound. Mm. Then I found artists that had the words to match the sound, and then we came up with that music that just emotionally touched people because the music became a voice to people who kind of had that silence, you know, where they couldn't say much or be heard, and the music spoke to people. So, you know, the music right now, where I'm at with it, it's still the same, you know, it's very aggressive, it's still got that knock, you know, everything got a thump for us, you know, so I think we're in a good place with the music right now, and our sound done grew so much where not only that I could do it on a hip-hop level, I could do it in R&B, I could do it in pop, I could do it on the club side. I could do it on all different genres.
1: Because you started playing the keyboard, correct?
0: Yeah, I play drums. I play drums, I play bass, I play keyboards, I play guitar, play multiple different instruments.
1: That's what's up.
0: But my favorite is drums and keyboards.
1: Right. Okay. Because I know when I hear your tracks and I hear your music, it always gets me hyped.
0: Yeah,
1: they get me hyped. It make me want to. You could be the softest dude in America and be like, soon you hear, you be like, yo. I will punch you in your face.
0: There you go.
1: You know what I mean?
0: I heard so many stories, man, what this music do to you, man. But, you know, at the end of the day, I hope a lot of people, you know, I'm going to say sorry for your little pain, you know, you got off that music. But
1: it makes you feel good at the same time, which is, you know.
0: Well, I feel good about the music, but I don't feel good about what happened with people. You know,
1: hey, listen, that's not you. That's the people. If they want to yap that fool, that's on them. That ain't you. You made the beat.
0: I kind of like instigate. I put batteries in people's back. You know,
1: you should change your name to that. Battery pack. It's DR period in the building.
0: Yeah, DR period's in the building. Rockboy's in the building. This all is day. How we do it all day, every day.
1: So what's the future for Rockboy?
0: Oh, man. It's going to be a beautiful thing for Rockboy. Rockboy is an independent company that's been around for years developing up the brand. And a lot of people might know Rockboy, a lot of people might not know. But we have OCR couples on Rockboy, Zay the Doughboy, we have Rockboy G's, we have Mac People, we have 120, we have me as DR period, we have Barry Goods, and we got a lot more artists coming. And the good thing about the future of Rockboy is that we're going to be putting out films. Mm-hmm. We're going to be putting out books. Mm-hmm. You know, you're going to see a lot of these artists doing a little more acting. You're going to see a lot of these artists doing a little bit more writing, talking their history and their documentaries and things like that. But you're going to just see Rockboy as a company growing, you know, so that's a good thing.
1: I want to shout out Hank Shockley. Me and Dio had a meeting with Hank Shockley back in the days when we were starting to produce a coalition, which is myself, DR period, Buddha, Joe Naughty, Chucky Madness, Spider-Man, and my man Shamello.
0: Yes,
1: and we all came together and formed a producer coalition, which we all brothers in this music thing. We were just figuring

0: you know, seven brothers come together, ain't nothing but power in that.
1: Yeah,
0: you get what I'm saying?
1: See, ain't Shockley, he brought in the powerhouse producers. In that time, we had the radio on lock. You know, all of us definitely had them number one records. And it was crazy that we all had to be in the same room together. And you would think that everybody would walk around with a little ego, pumping each chest because they got hits out. But we actually clicked, and from there, we just kept on growing and making bigger and greater things happen.
0: Mm-hmm.
1: So that's one thing that I can say about my brothers in the coalition is that we definitely got each other back.
0: Yeah, and I think we coming back at you, Producer Coalition 2.0. We coming.
1: Yeah. We ain't thinking about that. We coming.
0: We coming. We coming.
1: Definitely.
0: Lots that's facts. Yes. Facts, as you young kids would say, facts. We coming. Producer Coalition 2.0. But anyway, listen. I want to thank my brother.
1: Thank you, brother.
0: For coming through the Friend Lover Show.
1: Yes, sir.
0: Listen, y'all keep supporting. Follow my man on Twitter, Instagram, Facebook. All that stuff's going to be right here on the screen. So you good. Follow him. Follow Rockboy Records. You know what I mean?
1: And just follow me. DeUpperia.com. 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

darkness, out of the valley, out of the storm, out of the grave. You will return.

What up, this is Fran Lover. Today we're going to talk about time management. Respect my time. You know what I'm saying? Respect my time. If you don't respect yours, respect mine. You know what I mean? Right here.

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1: Today we're talking about time. Now you always hear the saying, time is money. So I'm not going to take up a lot of your time because I know you're watching this. So therefore you hear time is money. You hear if you have too much time, you're not making any money. If you make your money, then you don't have time. There's so many different things. So the whole thing is to respect other people's time and have other people respect your time. As an entrepreneur, you have to respect your time. You have to put in those hours just like you have a 9-to-5. You know what I mean? Because, you know, 9-to-5, you know, hey, I'm at work. Clock starts at 9. Lunch is at 12. I'm either back by 12:30 or 1 o'clock, depending on your lunch schedule, at half hour, hour, and you back on the grind. So you have to do that same thing because entrepreneurs, we seem to keep going and going and going, and we're working on this client's project for hours and hours and hours, and they don't want to pay you. They don't even know how much time you put in. Hey, I worked on this 8 hours. They'd be like, what? For that Instagram video? Are you kidding me? Yeah, on that Instagram video or whatever they, you know, you're doing. People just don't respect your time. So therefore, you have to respect your time by knowing how much time to put into something. You have to look out for number one, and number one is you. You know what I mean? You have to look out for yourself, because if you don't look out for yourself, nobody else is going to care. And we're not going to make this about a, you know, he care, I don't care, but it's about time and time management and how you need to manage it, you know, and what you need to do to manage these things. You know, check your email at a certain time. You know, if you know that email is going to distract you, if you wake up first thing in the morning, the first thing you want to do is see, yo, let me see who emailed me, and there's something bad in the email, it's like that throws off your whole day. Time. So maybe check it 12 o'clock. Maybe check it after you eat lunch, after you're happy, like me. Some people say, nah, check it first thing today because money moves in the morning, da da da. It's so many different stories or whatever people say about this. Like I said, sleep when I die. There's not enough time in the day. Money moves in the morning. Yeah, all of that. But you got to get, you have to set your rules. And once the people that you're dealing with know that your rules is your rules, they start respecting your rules and your time. Also, be mindful of the time killers. You can waste time on the phone.
2: Yo, so what you doing? Yo, what you doing? Yo, what's up? Yo, I'm sitting with a client right now. Word? Who?
1: Come on, man. No time for that. No time for that. That's another time waster. If you know what you want to say, get to the point. Say what it is. In, out. That's it. Social media. You might go on Facebook just to go look at one thing. One thing turns to another thing. Now you on there 10 minutes. Now you on there 15 minutes. 15 minutes turn to 30. 30 just turns into an hour. Even an hour and a half. And you're not getting your work done. So watch out for the time killers on social media or different, you know, different pages and stuff like that. You got to allot yourself time. If you're going to look on social media, give yourself 10 minutes. And then 10 minutes, cut that off. You have to know how to control those things. You got to be disciplined. And discipline is a hard thing. You know what I mean? As long as you can get your work done efficiently, get that client job done on time. Again, time, the key word. It's all gravy. So that's my time on time.

But just don't take up their time. I'm out. That's my time. It's time to go. Ain't nobody got time for that.

like I'm swinging an axe. That's why I'm bringing it back. That's why I'm flinging a track like I'm swinging a bat. That's why I'm bringing it back.

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You checking out the number one digital station. I said it, the number one digital station. Blaze One Radio. It's time to blast off. Yeah!

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0: You never know what I might play.
1: Going in.

0: what it ultimately ends up isn't nearly as impactful as the effort, the energy, and the love that put into making it that.
1: That's right.
0: And a lot of times when we sit back and we look at anything,
1: yeah,
0: when we evaluate anything, when we evaluate a product, a brand, a relationship, it's the thing that we're not, I'm sorry, that we're evaluating, mm-hmm. and not necessarily the process that people actually went through to create.

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1: You gotta lay cool. You tired of being cool, man. Every time we turn around, you're telling us to be cool. This shit, man, we tired. Yeah. Every time you get in an argument with the Lord, you say, be cool. The same thing, be cool. We be too cool, we gon' lose. Anybody got something to say, speak on it.
2: For the weak-minded and drama-forming, this is a trigger warning. If you continue to listen, it means you welcome torment. Only the realists could feel this, and when I kill this, better know they throw confetti while you still in mourning.

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1: You seem lit. 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
2: Thanks for the leg breaking. 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
1: Sir, is that sarcasm or nervousness? 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
1: Are you sure?
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1: Sure thing. 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

0: Critty on the track. Critty on the track.
1: Yes, sir. 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Had a branch off to that rock. You know? Yeah. All I'm getting, I'ma be strapped with the tool. It play your role like it's a movie. Probably some niggas plotting to do. 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

0: Cause ain't got no choice. 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
1: It's easy, my baby, to get caught up in the lights and the cameras and the actions. But what happens when the lights are off? What happens when the cameras ain't on? And how do you live off stage? Do we actually know what that means? The spirit of a person. And understanding who you are and whose you are. Man, that I don't normally be able to feel, because when you...
2: Microdosing.
1: Yeah. But you do everything in moderation. You can't get caught up in... See, some people get on shrooms and their worst part of themselves comes out. But that was already in them. Because you're a king. And a king is not born. A king is made. So how do you become a king in a world full of paupers? A world full of clowns?

Friend lover, you already know what it is, man. Listen, today, let me ask you a question, my people. Why aren't you doing for yourself what you do for others? Meaning your job, other people. I understand sometimes you just want to help people out, but you got to do the same thing for yourself. You got dreams and aspirations. Do for yourself what you do for others. You get what I'm saying? Like, if you want to get on this right here, you got to do for yourself. You got to do for yourself. Not saying be selfish, but do what you're doing for others, those corporations, to get that paycheck, because you know that's what it's about. I told you before on one of my other episodes, trying to change that W-2 into a 1099. You got to be able to do what you do for your company or other people's companies for yourself. You get what I'm saying? So that means after you get off your job, go spend an hour, 2 hours before you hit that sack, before you hit the bed, and work on whatever plan you had from the beginning, since day one that you had 10 years ago. Go ahead, take it out the drawer, because I know that's where it's at, because my man just showed me some stuff the other day. He had piles of papers like, yo, son, I got this, and that. I was like, well, what are we waiting for? I'll help you too if you want, but the point is you got to start somewhere. So the same thing, stop doing everything for the paycheck, because you're doing that for somebody else. You got to do that for you. You get what I'm saying? Get you some employees. Get some people to work under you. That's all I'm trying to do, man. Listen, we got palm trees. The sun just went down, but it's all good. I'm trying to get this boat. I'm trying to get that yacht. That's why I'm sitting there talking to you in front of one. You get what I'm saying? Because I got to do what I'm already doing what I'm supposed to be doing for myself. And that's recording this, talking to you to inspire you. I need one of them. I need me a helicopter. I need me a private jet because I love to fly. I'm just trying to inspire my people, man. That's all I'm trying to do. Listen, you got to take the time out to go and do what you got to do. It is what it is, man, but you got to do what you got to do for yourself that you do for others, because the others, they're good. They ain't at the job with you. They owners, and that's what this is all about. You got to get some ownership in your life. If you want your family to be good or build generational wealth, that's a whole nother topic, but it all falls in line. That generational wealth, we got to break the cycle so that way we can get some money too. A lot of people don't know that a lot of other folk, when children are born, and this is just a side note, they put companies in their children's name as soon as they're born. You know what that means? So when that child is 18, that child has been in business for 18 years. That means that credit is up there. You know, that's a little jewel for you, man. I'm trying to tell you. Other people do that. Other successful people do that. So listen, there's things you can do to start your own business, just in case you didn't know. I'm going to give you another little gem. You know you can start a business for $99. Get started. Start yourself a business, whether it be a C-Corp, Incorporation, LLC. Just start. All you have to do is go online and go to any pretty much .gov or go to Google and say how to start a business or blah, blah, how to incorporate. It costs you $99 to start this business. And as simple as that. Go to .gov, whatever your city is, whether state, .gov, New York, .gov, Atlanta, Georgia, whatever, Miami, whatever. Go do that. It costs you $99. And you're on your way to success. The devil is a liar. You're supposed to own your business. You get what I'm saying? You're supposed to employ other people just like how you're employed. But you got to put the work in and do what you got to do for you, just like how you do for the corporations. Stop doing everything for a paycheck. You got a passion project? Start it. I'm not saying quit your job, but start it. And that's the key. You got to start. You got to take action, because a lot of y'all are not taking action, yo. You get what I'm saying? And I keep it hood. I keep it 100%. You already know where I'm from. East New York, Brooklyn. Look where we at, man. You know what I mean? We got the boats. We got the water. Everything is good. The energy is right. You get what I'm saying? So I'm just putting y'all on to what it is, man. Do for yourself what you would do for others. Those businesses, those corporations, don't give them all your time. Do your job so you can get your paycheck, but take that paycheck and start working on you. Period. It's your boyfriend, lover. Listen, don't forget to follow me on all social media networks. You know what that is. YouTube, Periscope, Instagram, Facebook. You know what it is, man. It's your boyfriend, lover. We here at Friend Lover Shows in Florida. Turn this way. Tell me who's your top five MCs. Look, we got the yacht behind us. Top five. Who's your top five MCs? You get what I'm saying?

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Cheers to the dickheads that hate on me. Cheers to my day ones and my codies. Cheers to my girl, cheers to the dreams. Cheers to the times when I just go sleep. Cheers to you, cheers to we. Cheers to the, wait, this one's deep. Cheers to the music, I'm never lonely, hey.

0: I don't think pound for pound, John, I don't think there's a more sincere, better guy in this world than me. That's the more for everybody. You can see what I got. You can see what I got compared to what other people got. And I can't believe what I read and I hear. I don't know what this guy is they're talking about. Maybe somebody can introduce me to him someday. I don't believe
1: him. I told Benny I got plenty. Machine, what up? Mozzie.
2: Gangland.

0: when I wanted a quarter brick and he wouldn't sell it to me. Fuck him.
1: The butcher coming.
2: Dictated that I take each course I took. I didn't have a multiple choice. So I could go here and I had $500 displayed here. And I found out where the finest way. Mind you, all the doors were closed. That was the only door. The only door open.
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1: Told him give me lip.

Welcome, this is Franz Palacios, aka Fran Lover. Listen, thank you for joining me. This is my first official show. Today, we're going to talk about crowdfunding. Yes, raising money, crowdfunding. All right, right here.

Crowdfunding. This is something that everybody needs. Mula. Dinero. Cheese. Guap. You know, different things. That's what we call it. You need money, man. And so crowdfunding, you're getting money from people that want to support your dream or support what you're doing, or they believe in what you do. So therefore, that's where crowdfunding comes in. Because the old days of getting a loan from the bank, that's over with. Ain't nobody doing that no more. It's, you got to have really good credit. And with this, you don't need no credit. You know what I'm saying? So all the credit you need is for somebody to believe in you, that, you know, that's willing to invest into what you're doing. And then in that way, they get some type of prize. You know, you give them something for them giving you a donation, which that's what it is. So you got sites like Kickstarter, which is a real popular site that a lot of stars raise money on, from Spike Lee to doing a movie, to TLC raising over $150,000 to do, you know, their new album, to actually De La Soul also now doing crowdfunding. Public Enemy did crowdfunding. And they raised a lot of money to do their album. Like I said, you can go to like Indiegogo, GoFundMe. One of the first sites I ever heard of doing crowdfunding was a site called Kiva. A lot of people still don't know about these things. So those are some of the sites that people use to raise money. I was trying to raise money at one time. One of my partners told me this. He said, yo, I'm going to start you off with this money right here. I'm going to give you $500. But I'm going to need you to call 10 more people to get the other $500, because you need $1,000. And I said, you know what? Light bulb. Yo, that was the smartest thing somebody told me. And it was the simplest thing, but common sense ain't common. You get what I'm saying? So automatically, I've been sticking with that since the day he told me that. And that was like maybe 5-6 years ago. I called up all my friends and I said, yo, my man, I need $100. Yo, I need $100. Yeah, I need $100. This is what I'm trying to do. I'm trying to do this. And

CD, you got, if you got 1,000, you got 950 still in the room. When you got family members, that'll pay you overpriced for what you're trying to do. You know what I'm saying? Because all you got to do is put it out there, put it in the universe, it'll come back. But those are some of the key ingredients. And as smart as I am, or I thought I was, when my boy said, yo, just ask these people, here's the money I'm going to give you right now, but you got to match my money. It felt like a 401k. And it was the simplest thing. I was like, yo, duh. That's a jewel for you. You know what I mean? Check this out. If you got any questions, hit me. Hit me right here. You know what I mean? Ask Fran at franlover.com. You can also hit me on Twitter. You can also hit me on Facebook. You can also hit me Instagram. You know,

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0: tranny fixed. A clutch. 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
1: LB Pool, gonna stay true. LB Pool, gonna stay true.
2: Your man Tariq was a bully. And you know, we used to be on the road all the time. We used to be on the road every weekend. And God knows, we'd be like, do all these college shows. And we always were with somebody else. You know what I mean?
3: Yeah.
2: You remember them that sing that song, whatever their names is?
3: Yeah.
2: All right. So, boom. The van comes to pick us up from the airport, right? But we get in the van. And you know, we want space. We didn't want nobody else around us in that, right?
3: Right.
2: So, nigga was trying to put them in the van. Take, like, get the out of here. And left them at the car, man. And the college was like, yo, college. Better get somebody else to get them, man. Them niggas ain't say a mother, they don't get their thing either.
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0: Okay, party people in the house. You're about to witness something you've never witnessed before. Yes, it's the original human beatbox, Dougie Fresh, and his partner, the Grand Wizard, MC Ricky D. D, and that's me in the place to be. And we're gonna show you how we do it for 85 Kicking Live, alright? Because I got a funny feeling you're all sick of all these crab rappers biting their rhymes because they're backstabbers. But when it comes to me and my friend Doug Fresh here, there is no competition because we are the best, yeah. Finesse and press, which we prove. And y'all will realize that we are the move. So listen close, so you all don't miss as we go a little something like this. Hit it! Oh, yeah.
1: You know what? La-di-da-di. Lottie, Lottie.
0: Lottie. Lottie. You know what? Yo, peep this. Lottie, Lottie. We like the party. We don't cause trouble. We don't bother nobody. We're just some men that's on the mic. And when we rock up on the mic, we rock the mic. For all of y'all, keeping y'all in health. Just to see you smile and enjoy yourself. Cause it's cool when you cause a cozy condition.

0: stretch up. 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I said, mirror, mirror on the wall. 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There was a rumble dumble. 5 minutes it lasted. 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
1: you are, you conceited bastard.
0: But that's true, that's why we never have no beef. So then I washed off the soap and brushed the gold teeth. Used to I love Olay cause my skin gets pale. And then I got the files for my fingernails. 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
1: dally,
0: I ran through her. I bumped into my old girl,
1: Sally,
0: from the
1: valley.
0: This is a girl plays hard to get. So I said, what's wrong? Cause she looked upset. Now, what was I doing?

0: upset to me. Vexali in the face and decked her in the eye. Punched her in the belly and stepped on her
1: feet.
0: Slammed the child on the hard concrete. The bitch was strong, the kids was gone. Something was wrong, I said, what is going on? I tried to break it up, I said, stop it, leave her. She said, if I can't have you, she can't either. She grabbed me closely by my socks, so I broke the hell out like I had the chicken pox. But she gave chase, she caught up quick. She put a finger in the face of MC Rick. She said, why don't you give me a plane so we can go cruising in my OJ? And if you give me that okay, I give you all my love today. Ricky, Ricky, Ricky, can't you see? Somehow your words just hypnotize me, and I just love your jazzy ways. Oh, MC Rick, my love is here to stay.

0: you at? Say what? 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Say what? Bitches in the front, where you at? Say what? Bitches in the back, where you at? Say what? Hell in the front, where you at? Say what? Hell in the back, where you at? Say what? Hell in the front, where you at? Say what? Hell in the back, where you at? Say what?
1: Bounce one time to the beat. Come on, we're gonna bounce one time to the beat. Come on, we're gonna bounce one time to the beat. Come on, we're gonna bounce one time to the beat. Come on.

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1: 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Memphis Bleak. Beanie Sigel.

Mic check, 1, 2, 3, million. It's your girl Nicki Nicole, too hot for radio. And we bring you the Spoken Gun Cypher.

0: Meet Eddie, 23 years old. 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But on his way in, he has a sudden change of heart, and suddenly, his conscience comes into play.
1: All right.

0: here for a minute.
1: Oh no.
0: Look, it's gonna be all right, all right?
2: Meet Stan, 21 years old. After meeting a young girl at a rave party, things start getting hot and heavy in an upstairs bedroom. Once again, his conscience comes into play.

Meet Grady, a 29-year-old construction worker. After coming home from a hard day's work, he walks in the door of his trailer park home to find his wife in bed with another man.

0: Now I'm forced to get a side piece. See my work week free, complete. Got my pride fleeced. Sending out the mixed emotions. 5 days of going through the motions. Love potions. Slowly turning to my main chick. Movie frame chick. Convo tickle the brain. Ish. Weekend warriors no more. My weekday peace is my Sharia more. Check it.
1: I see her on the weekend.
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I'ma keep doing me, that's why they hate me. 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But I'ma take this win gracefully.

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And yo, the same pen I use to write rhymes and plan days is the same pen that I pull from a motherfucking pumpkin aid. 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
0: Some truth ish. 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Now, it's nuisance. 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The truth is, I do spit. 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I dare you to hoop this. Pause, I'm playing aware that you care cause you looped it. Sharing is caring, I swear. I don't care if you boosted. As long as the stereo blaring when airing my new issue.

0: In this store, the killers bought the rope and tape with which they bound and gagged their victims in cold blood. Sometimes we get the creepy feeling that we really are those guys.
1: Yeah, in case you wondered, you know? They said they want me to give it to them, so I'm gonna give it to them, you know?

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0: 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It's your boy, Tony D on the radio, host of the New Artist Profile, which airs right here on Blaze One Radio. 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I'm your boy, Tony D on the radio. I approve this message. Chill!
1: Holly. Poor Huddy, you ain't my hubby. You was busy writing your wrongs, not

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1: She must have thinks a shiny boss, I mean. 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I'm me in charge. 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

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Single mother, 19-year-old, forsaken by my daddy, a man with no patience. Traded for adoption towards my greatness. Picked up by a white team, little privilege. I was still a black boy, but black boy visions. Sports was natural, defensive end, punter position. In my mind, I'm wondering,

forth, so get ready for it. So get ready for the pain, get ready for the hurt, cause you gon' receive everything you deserve. 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